0: A future where every pregnant woman is tested, every newborn receives timely vaccination, and no child becomes infected with hepatitis B at birth. That is the future we're looking at.
1: All right. Thank you so much, gentlemen, for coming on this health awareness program today. So our time is almost up. I would like you quickly put it to Doc. Please, can you, one breath, wrap up your thoughts and your advice to Benue women, to Benue State in general?
2: Thank you very much. Thank you, our moderator. Thank you, the viewers and the listener, too. The summary of what we are saying is that hepatitis B infection is a problem to us in Benue State here. It's a problem to North Central Nigeria, West African sub-region, and Sub-Saharan Africa. And luckily for us, steps to be taken for prevention are available. And the step is that, number one, we must first of all have this awareness, which your brother is helping to bring to this general public. Number two, the screening. Everybody must be encouraged to screen. It's not only the pregnant women. Everybody must screen. After the screening, those that are negative should aim for prevention. Visit the nearest health center where vaccines will be given to continue to protect them against hepatitis B. Those that are also positive should also visit the nearest health center so that assessment can be made early for the prevention. Because if nothing is done about it, particularly among those that are positive, they may lead to chronic liver disease, and the one we are not comfortable with mostly is the liver cancer.
1: All right, thank you so much, Doc. Operational Manager, your closing thoughts, please.
0: As I earlier said, the future, what matters with the future where every pregnant woman is tested, the girl should be screened, and if they are screened, we'll refer them or we'll link them for care, that is treatment. We keep working together to have a free hepatitis world, or free hepatitis Benue State or Nigeria at large. Thank you so much.
1: All right, thank you so much, Operational Manager. We've been speaking with Dr. Ekuda Levinus, Medical Director at Moses Oshoadasin University, resource person, Rise Against Hepatitis Global Initiative, RAGI, Benue State, and as well as Deke Lohou Dido Good News, Program and Operational Manager, Rise Against Hepatitis Global Initiative, RAGI, here in Benue State. And we appreciate you for staying tuned. We also give thumbs up to the sponsors of this program, which are Hepatitis B Foundation through the African Hepatitis B Advocacy Coalition, ABAC. Thank you so much, gentlemen. And this is where we call it a wrap on the program for today on Brothers FM 90.5 Makurdi. Until next time, we shall bring your way an interesting package on health and other issues. My name is Happiness Kia. Very many thanks for being part of the package.

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aina boyo bodo kabuku. Kevin they look me less, my residence. 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
1: 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Don't miss out.
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0: Hello and welcome to the first in a new series of programs entitled Understanding Our Purpose on Earth Aright. These programs will offer deep and unique insights into our present day world from the viewpoint of the true principles governing every aspect of life. They will also aim at opening for you new perspectives for a better understanding of various happenings hitherto not considered by many of us, but which lead up into wonderful new levels of perception of the happenings around us. In today's program, our topic is the purpose of life on Earth. Happy listening.
1: There is no doubt that many of us must have wondered at some time or other what the purpose of life is. Why are we here? What are our tasks? What are our responsibilities? The questions get more frequent and louder in times of perplexity and when we face national or personal trials. In considering them, let us start by asking ourselves whether it is conceivable for our lives not to have a purpose. Then we can go on to ask who we are and what the purposes of our lives are. In other words, if we know who and what we are, it becomes easier to contemplate why we are here and what the purpose of earthly life is. Generally, people believe we human beings are creatures. Therefore, it stands to reason that there must be a creator. Various religious and school teachings also tell us that the said creator is perfect. It should follow then that perfection cannot be lacking in purpose. That is to say, that a perfect creator cannot but have a purpose for all what he has given life to and granted permission to exist. Purposefulness must therefore be an inherent quality of perfection. And, come to think of it, we human beings, imperfect as we are, usually have a purpose for most of the things we do. We build houses to live in. We construct chairs to sit on. We invent this or that for one reason or the other. Having said this, let us now return to the earlier question of who man is. Man is spirit. His outward appearance in the form of a physical body is only a cover, an earthly garment he requires to enable him manifest here on earth for his sojourn and his tasks. When we leave the earth, we discard the physical body which is of the earth. In the beyond, a departed person manifests as a soul. That is, a spirit with outer wrappings of finer substance, corresponding with the finer world to which he now transits. His ultimate destination is the spiritual realm from where he comes to the earth. What we are addressing, therefore, is the purpose of the spirit man on earth. Being spirit, that purpose can only be spiritual. The earthly necessities are no more than materials to serve as his aids. We, for instance, need shelter to protect our bodies from the elements. We need clothing, and we need food to keep body and soul together through an interlocking of radiations issuing from the body and from the soul itself. We human beings have our origin in the spiritual realm, generally referred to as paradise. There, We were unconscious spirit germs in need and desirous of a conscious existence, which is the precondition to partaking fully of the splendor, joy, beauty, and the blessings that exist in that part of creation. We are here to develop and learn how we can live beneficially forever back home in the spiritual sphere. Therefore, this world is a school, as it were, a place to prepare developing spirit germs. The developing spirit germ is alive, but like a child still in school, it is not fully conscious of its environment. As it develops, it comes to stage after stage of consciousness of its environment. With experiences of everyday living, while on earth, the human spirit gradually comes to certain recognitions and thereby matures. For this purpose, each human being came equipped with necessary abilities, intuition, free will, and intellect. Intuition is the spiritual faculty that enables us to make contact with the neutral power of the Creator for our guidance. We call it the inner voice or the sixth sense. Some call it gut feeling. And because of its intrinsic purity, it can never be wrong. But it can be walled up and have its activities curtailed through habitual wrong or evil thinking and actions. In this way, its own instrument for clear manifestation, the small brain or cerebellum, withers. The free will is for making choices in line with or against the guidance of the intuitive faculty. By nature, the spirit attracts, and it would be at the mercy of all influences assailing it if it were not for the equipment to make choices. The intellect is to transmit these spiritual urges for earthly activity. It is of fine material substance, a product of the frontal brain. The sharper it is, the better, but not at the expense of the small brain. Where this occurs, there is imbalance and spiritual paralysis sets in as the spirit is shut out. Consequently, those who rely solely on the intellect lose the ability to recognize spiritual guidance, the ability to appreciate spiritual values, and all things beyond space and time. Such persons even begin to doubt the existence of the Creator, God Almighty, having subjected themselves to the limitations of what is material. Their values consist only of what their material world defines: power, fame, titles, technical objects, influence, relentless material pursuits, imposition of opinions on others, believing themselves to be the infallible authority. On the contrary, if spiritual, a person becomes the agent of the Creator on earth, a light bearer and mediator, transmitting spiritual values that know only love, goodness, harmony, beauty, and ennoblement, such that he begins to build up a replica of paradise here on earth. His efforts thus become a vow and a fulfillment of the prayer, "Let thy kingdom come." As we preoccupy ourselves with goodness, beauty, quality, nobleness, and love, there is reinforcement from higher realms where such living is routine. Our longing for perfection increases, and we gradually become truly self-conscious. We need to know that at various stages of our development, various human communities were at various times, according to the stage of their development, delivered into the hands of prophets and other teachers of mankind. Later, a part of the Creator Himself, His love, in the person of Christ Jesus, came to teach and guide us on how to live so we can qualify to exist consciously in paradise. From what has been said, it can be seen that the purpose of our earth life is spiritual, by which is meant understanding what is beneficial to the spirit and living in such a way that this will not be impeded. That is, recognizing and living according to the will of the Creator. To summarize, we are to develop into spiritual personalities who cooperate with the workings of creation in their perfection. We are to be such personalities who are noble and who are a link between the light regions of paradise and our world, drawing from power streams from heaven to transform our earth into a copy of paradise. That there is not the faintest reflection of a replica of paradise yet in our world should be indicative of how far we are from fulfilling the purpose of our lives on earth. Paradise, yet in our world, should be indicative of how far we are from fulfilling the purpose of our

0: 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We shall answer your questions promptly. 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Please join us again next week at the same time for another edition of the program. Thank you for listening.
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0: There are no rich people's names in history books. 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
0: You know why? No one has enough money. The only useful money is money that has been spent, money that has translated into work to help the cause of humanity. Now here's a quote from one of the holy books. 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What you have is what you give. What you take is what you owe.

homes. 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For every single tree we cut down, we need to plant 20 or more. As our population increases, we need to cultivate our land even more. Hey, what happened to the groundnut pyramids of Kano? What happened to the cotton and soya bean farms? The rubber plantations and the cocoa farms? What happened?

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The good people and bad people. 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That is to say, that light always has power over darkness. 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And I believe that the only way to conquer fear is always to do right.

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questioned everything. The reasons why I make music and the joy and happiness that it brings. The world may not understand me, but you do. And I'm glad that you do. Love, JD.

0: Hey yo, hey yo, hello Mokkadu, hello Benway, what's poppin' guys? You've got nothing to worry about because you are chilling with Brothers FM 90.5, the station that rocks.
1: Yeah. Sometimes God waits till the last month, the last night, the last year, just to show you he's still the author of your story. And on a cold December night, he gave me freedom.

In the Mirror by Michael Jackson, the music legend that ever lived. It's 16 minutes past 12 here in the station. I'll be bringing you good music up until it's 1 o'clock. And by 1:30, we'll be bringing you Glory Today by Shelter of Glory. All right, it's June 20th, and today we're joining the global community to mark World Refugee Day. Now, when we talk about refugees, it's not just a faraway story. Right here in Nigeria, right here in Benue, right here in Makurdi, we are hosting thousands of brothers and sisters who fled conflict from places. And not only that, we have millions of our own people internally displaced across different states. So as you go about your Saturday, let's choose empathy over division. Be kind to the displaced people in your neighborhood. Yeah, this is Brothers FM 90.5 Makurdi, and I am Lucy Tondu. And the next song you'll be hearing is from Beyoncé. She titled this one, Break My Soul.

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I'ma do everything in my strength.

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1: Yes, I know.
0: So how you feel? What's going on? Tell me what you're wearing.
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0: Booty shorts.
1: I'm not wearing booty shorts, Isa.
0: Okay.
1: I'm on the first date. 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
0: Okay, bye.

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1: Every day till we get to heaven, somebody will discover something new about God. And in that discovery will come another manifestation. Once upon a time, there was an apostle who carried a mantle of fire, who spoke the counsel of Jehovah with confirmation, accuracy, and precision, and who devastated the works of Satan.
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1: I want to share my meditation this morning with you from the words of Jesus in the book of John, chapter 15. I think I'm going to read a couple of verses. Just following the thoughts. If you look at it from verse 1, I think, all the way to verse 8, you'll find that the body of truth there is a thought. Okay, so let's read it like that. I am the true vine, and my Father is what? I am what? The true vine, and my Father is the husbandman. Well, that word is the vine dresser. If he's a vine, his father is a vine dresser. King James used the word husbandman. Now, every branch in me that beareth not fruit, he taketh away. And every branch that beareth fruit, he purgeth. The word is to prune, that it may bring forth more fruit. Now ye are clean through the words which I have spoken unto you. Abide in me, and I in you. As the branch cannot bear fruit of itself except it abide in the vine. So now you know that you are the branch that is supposed to be a fruitful branch, right? And he is the vine. Come on, lift your hands. I'm the branch. And Jesus is the vine. So in concluding verse 4, he said, no more can ye except ye abide in me. I am the vine. Ye are the branches. He that abideth in me and I in him, the same bringeth forth what? Much fruit. For without me, ye can do nothing. If a man abide not in me, he is cast forth as a branch chopped off out of the vine and is withered. Of course, if the branch is cut off from the vine, the next is to become firewood. So it dries up. And men gather them and cast them into the fire, and they are burnt. If ye abide in me and my words abide in you, ye shall ask what ye will, and it shall be done unto you. Hearing is my Father glorified, that ye, which means you, bear much fruit, so shall ye be my disciples. May the Lord bless the reading of his word, anoint the preaching and all teaching thereof, in the blessed name of Jesus. Fruitfulness is a responsibility. facilitated by our union with Christ, and it glorifies the Father. I just summarized that text. Let me take that summary again. Fruitfulness is a responsibility. Think about every of this statement. Words carefully chosen. Fruitfulness is a responsibility, because it's very easy when you stay within this or around the surface of things to just think of fruitfulness as an opportunity. But when you look at the text, it's way beyond an opportunity. It's very superficial to only see it from the side of opportunity. It is rather a responsibility. That's why you can actually be penalized for being unfruitful. Read the text again. You'll find these statements to be true. You can actually be, I don't want to use the word judged, but let me stay very light, penalized. So it's a responsibility. And also, it's good to remember that it is facilitated by our union with Christ. In this union, we can all bear fruit, become fruitful. And to close that statement, it glorifies God. He said, "Herein is my Father glorified, that you bear much fruit." That's a summary of what we read. And now, if these words that are just summarized are to be taken seriously, and I think you should take them seriously, it changes the entire conversation of fruitfulness, at least for the believer. If it is a responsibility, it changes the entire conversation. And especially if your understanding of fruitfulness is as basic as simply getting more of the things you want. Because it's easy to see the concept from that very shallow point of view, where you just say, being fruitful is for me to get everything I want. I obtain the things that I desire to have. I am fruitful. But when I was meditating on these scriptures, these words this morning, it changes the conversation entirely from how the Father views it. So if you allow me to give it a title, I'll call it The Fundamentals of Fruitfulness. The fundamentals. We have to lay a solid foundation for the believer. If not, we're going to stay within the shallow place of seeing it just as an opportunity in God, or a liberty in Christ, where I, as a child of God, can grab everything I want in life because God is ever willing to give them to me. Oh, it's way more than that. If we don't place it on the foundation, fundamentals is an English word, it talks about the core, the foundation, the basis of it. So I'm talking about the basis for the child of God. Because in the words that Jesus shared with us here now, it takes the whole conversation to another level altogether. It's way more than just an opportunity. It's a responsibility. And if what I've just said is so, then there has to be parameters by which we can measure a person, or in this context, a believer's fruitfulness. There has to be some parameters. Because if we are going to be called to reckoning, if the Father can penalize the unfruitful, it has to be more serious than just attaining some superficial results. Because the words of Christ were so deep I believe that within these words, in the careful meditation, we can find an anchor for the believer, so that we will not just run like every man who just wants to get some stuff done just for the sake of getting it done. You want to marry so that people can say you were also married in your lifetime. You want to have a decent job so that people can say you were making progress. You want to go to school, get an education, so that it can be another laurel that you wear on yourself, and your achievements, your crowns, your trophies. And then you look at yourself as, I am actually fruitful. I think that conversation is way deeper than that. In case you forgot, I want us to look at that scripture again. Maybe, in the excitement of the man of God is going to preach, you didn't even listen to the text to see the weight of the burden that this text placed on my heart while I meditated on it this today. He said, every branch, verse 2 says, every branch in me that beareth not fruit, he taketh away. And every branch that beareth fruit, he purgeth, that it may bring forth more fruit. In verse 4, he says, abide in me and I in you, as the branch cannot bear fruit of itself except ye abide in the vine. No more can ye except ye abide in me. I am the vine, ye are the branches. He that abideth in me and I in him, the same bringeth forth much fruit. For without me, ye can do nothing. If a man abides not in me, he is cast forth as a branch, he is removed. Could this be talking simply about how successful you became when you went to the university in the UK and you came back and you got a government appointment and everybody in your village is hailing you? I think this is way more deeper than that. This is the anchor. Everything rests on the fundamentals. This is the basis. This is the call. Jesus was speaking about the call. Every other thing will rest here. If we don't settle the foundation, we're going to be building on sand like every other human being. Our fruitfulness does not just affect how we are rated as believers or as humans. Let me put it that way. But it affects our entire relationship with God. Even God rates it. So what could be the parameters to measure through fruitfulness or true fruitfulness for the child of God, so that we don't end up running race like rats the way everybody else is running, where there is no basis to anything? If I tell you that many of the things that we, including we believers, are looking forward to attain, there are unbelievers that have already attained them and they are still in confusion and frustration, because there's no foundation, no basis, there's no anchor. So our fruitfulness has a foundation. It is anchored on some truths, and let me give you three of those very quickly. These are the parameters we measure genuine kingdom advancing, life transforming fruitfulness. Number one parameter is growth. To grow, if fruitfulness is going to be genuine, it should be a product of growth, not just stumbling into something. To grow, if fruitfulness is going to be genuine, it should be a product of growth.

superficial growth, but authentic. God measures our fruitfulness from our overall growth. Our overall growth. Because we can be babies looking for adult blessings. We can be children playing in the fields, but we are trusting for the food of champions. Growth, fruitfulness, genuine, lasting kingdom fruitfulness proceeds from a place of growth. You must personally grow. If you are growing, you are already fruitful. Are you aware that it is possible to be alive, but you are not growing? Some people sincerely are not growing. Even biologically, there are children that are not growing, at least commensurate to their age. They are not growing. Growth. There has to be growth. Spiritual growth, mental, emotional, psychological, all round growth. This growth is necessary to anchor the fruit of the result. If you go to the north, I spent a few part of my life in the north, and we see a lot. We see a whole lot of things that is not very common around here. One of the things we see very frequently is a baby trying to have a baby. You understand what I'm trying to say? So you see a small child that from your normal part of the world, there are some tasks you not even give that child to go and do. But in that part of the world where I come from, the child can be actually pregnant. So you see the way you're feeling. That is how growth is with fruitfulness. If the fruitfulness is going to be authentic, long-lasting, from God's point of view, there it begins with growth. When you are growing, you know you are growing. You are changing. You are no longer who you used to be. The word of God is transforming you. Your life is not where it used to be. You know who you used to be. But now, you are a totally different person. God is already measuring you fruitful. The moment you start growing, in the eyes of God, you have become a fruitful person. Are you hearing what I'm saying here? So that's parameter one that kingdom fruitfulness is measured with. Growth. I know you want to achieve, you want to spread. But how solid is your foundation to handle the building you want to put on, or the superstructure you want to put on the substructure? How solid? So God is not that kind of God. You see, you can't impress God. I hope you know you can't impress God. There's nothing you can achieve in this world that God will not say, oh, this is my son. Wow. You all done the past my own. No. There's nothing like that. You can't impress God. You can't. God wants the best for you all the time. You cannot be genuinely fruitful, authentically fruitful, and we can't see growth in your life. No. That will not be kingdom fruitfulness. That will not be. Praise God. So where there is genuine fruitfulness, there is growth. So instead of complaining about the things you think you are due to have and qualified to have, and you don't have, and you can see your other neighbors who are not even as qualified as you having it, you may not be playing by the same rule. I am only talking from the rules of the kingdom of God. In the kingdom of God, fruitfulness is measured by growth. If the tree truly grows as it should, it will eventually produce the fruit that everyone will see. But when you are trying to force it, you are trying to force fruit on an immature tree that has not even developed, the roots are not where they should be yet, you are trying to create a catastrophe. We are seeing science today bringing all sorts of fruit trees. Are you seeing some of those things where you see, like in a potted thing like this, you would see like some tiny stems, but you have full fruits hanging on them. You see, it's not everything you see you should start eating on. Ask questions.

0: today. A lot of compromise is going on in this world today. Strange things. They're hastening everything. The kingdom of God is not like that. God wants to give you inheritance, but he wants you to mature. In this kingdom, he said an heir as long as he remains a child. He differs nothing from servants. He will be kept under tutors and governor. Growth is something in this kingdom. Growth, maturity, growing up spiritually, subjecting yourself to the discipline of growth. Some people don't want to grow, they just want to blow. Nigerians don't want to grow. People don't want to build, they just want to happen. That's not a kingdom pattern. That's a demonic system. You see young boys, they have not done anything. Some of them have not even applied themselves to the discipline, the common discipline of sitting in classrooms, receiving lectures. 1 semester, 2 semester, 3 semester, 4 semester, 8 semesters, and some 10 semesters. They've not had a simple discipline like that. Those ones too also wants to blow. Everybody wants to blow. Nobody wants to grow. In this kingdom, it doesn't work like that. Growth in this kingdom is rewarded because it's the foundation. God doesn't build like Satan. Are you hearing what I'm saying here? I will never believe it is the will of God for young Hausa Fulani girls of maybe 12, 13 to be pregnant. I will never believe it. At that time, they don't even understand what their menstrual cycles are. But they are carrying the responsibility of betting another person. They have not grown. That kind of fruitfulness does not gladden the heart of God. Kingdom fruitfulness is measured by growth. If you are growing and somebody looks at you and says, well, nothing is happening in your life, it's okay. You're already fruitful. Your life is changing. Your perspective is changing. You are no longer as childish as you used to be. The way you used to keep malice forever, you no longer keep malice like that. You are trapped. Hey! Is somebody hearing what I'm saying? I don't know if what I'm saying is making sense to you. When I was meditating on this, I already told myself, when I go to preach this in church, I know people will not be happy and jumping, but I don't care. It's the truth. Spend time to grow. Growth takes time. Don't hurry growth. Give attention to yourself. Mature. Build your character. Are you hearing what I'm saying? Develop your personality. Build something into yourself. In every sense, be spiritually mature, physically mature, psychologically mature, emotionally mature. God will trust you more. God doesn't function like Satan. Satan can give you what will destroy you the next day. But God won't do that. He knows it is yours. But once you are a child, he says it's not safe to put it in your hand. So he'll put you under tutors and governors. Help me look at your neighbor and say, grow up, grow up, grow up. One of the tragedies in the church today are people who have spent so much time in the church, but they have not grown an inch. They have not grown like a single inch like this. They are in church, they are influential, they are powerful, they are positioned, but personally they are empty. No maturity. If you mistakenly offend them, they will hold you and they will make sure everybody that knows you hates you for it. No growth. Praise the Lord. So we measure fruitfulness in this kingdom on these fundamentals. Number one is growth. Number two is value. Value. Another synonym for that word value is usefulness. If you take the English dictionary, you'll find it like that. Usefulness. Another fundamental of fruitfulness is usefulness. Becoming valuable. You are useful. You cannot claim to be fruitful when you are not useful. the purposes of God. They are not useful to the agendas of heaven. And there are people who want to grow like that. They want to make it like that. They want to break through like that. They want to happen like that. They want to blow, like we say in Nigeria, like that. Without any value that they bring to the purposes of God. That's not God's measurement of fruitfulness. That foundation is faulty. That foundation is faulty. If it is not about usefulness, count God out of it. If your breakthrough will not make you more useful to the things that God wants to accomplish on earth, which will be in the lives of men, in systems, anywhere you are, if your fruitfulness is not going to make you more useful, God's hand is not inside. So if your idea of fruitfulness is that you are going to hammer and all your neighbors will know that you have arrived, but you are not useful to God, you are not useful to purpose, that foundation is faulty. In this kingdom, genuine fruitfulness is measured by usefulness. Praise the Lord. I hope this broadcast has been a blessing to you today, as always. Don't change the dial. Let me take this time to pray two very important prayers, and I want you to be a part of it before you leave. I want you to be a part of these prayers before you leave. The first prayer is for somebody out there who is feeling distant from God. You don't need to stay distant from God. God is your source. I know you sometimes feel like the way your life is, God is angry with you. You can't be close to him. That's not true. The reason why Jesus came is so that you can be close to God. I want to give you an opportunity to reconcile with your Creator right now. And it is a simple prayer you need to pray with faith in your heart. And you will see the powerful effect of the blood of Jesus Christ redeeming you right now. Please close your eyes. Say these words after me. Say, dearest Jesus, I believe in my heart you are the Son of God, and today I surrender my life to you. I receive your free offer of eternal life with your shed blood. And right now, I boldly confess with my mouth that Jesus Christ, the Son of the Most High God, is the Lord and Savior of my life. In Jesus' name, amen and amen. So simple, yet very powerful. If you pray those words, I want to say congratulations. God has forgiven your sins. You are now to respond to his love. And the first way to do that is to find a Bible-believing church and begin to attend right away. Don't waste time. Don't take so much time before the enemy will confuse you. Now, I'm going to pray a second prayer, and I want you also to be a part of this prayer. If you're listening to me and you are feeling sickness in your body, you want the power of God to touch your body, or you are believing for some miracle and you want me to agree with you, I want to pray with you right now. Now, for this second prayer, I would like you to do something that I consider faith action. I want you to touch the device from where you are listening to me as I pray. Father, in the name of Jesus Christ, everyone that is standing in faith with me right now, you see them wherever they are, you see them in their situations, you see them in their conditions. You see what the enemy is trying to do in their lives. And Lord, I thank you because you love them so much. And I command everyone's body who is listening to me right now to respond to the love of Jesus Christ. Respond to the power of the Holy Spirit right now. And I take authority over every demon of infirmity, spirit of sickness, disease, pain of any kind. I bind you, devils of darkness. Lose your hold on the body of this one right now and desist in your maneuvers. I command it in the name of Jesus Christ. From the top of your head to the tip of your toes, let healing flow through you right now. Yes, in the name of Jesus, let the healing power of the Holy Spirit flow through your body right now, from your head to your toes, in the name of Jesus Christ. You that is dealing with that ulcer pain, in Jesus' name, the power of God is on you right now. That symptom begins to fade away out completely. It goes in the name of Jesus Christ. You with that headache in the front of your head, your forehead area, in Jesus' name, I command that thing to depart in Jesus' name right now. I rebuke you that you are concerned about your blood pressure. I rebuke that devil behind the blood pressure, and I speak to your system to normalize your blood pressure, to normalize by the power of the Holy Spirit. In the name of Jesus Christ, I command your ankle to be healed in Jesus' name. That swollen ankle, let it be healed right now. On the right leg, in Jesus' name, let it be healed.
1: healed by the power of the Holy Spirit. I see somebody, you are concerned about an infection on your skin, like some rash and itches or something. In Jesus' name, that thing begins to disappear right now. The itching ceases immediately in the name of Jesus Christ. The power of God goes through you right now. Be made whole in Jesus' name. Now, whether I mentioned your case specifically or not, I want you to respond to the love of Jesus because he loves you so much. I want you to respond right now by attempting to do what you couldn't do. Shake your body. Move that part of your body and begin to claim your healing. How do I do it? You will say, I want you to say, Lord, I thank you because I am healed. And then you move and you will see that God has touched you. And once you notice that, please let us know immediately what the Lord has done for you. This is Apostle King Omudu. I'm the lead pastor at the Glory Nation Global Church, the shelter of glory in the beautiful city of Makurdi. I want to personally invite you today, my listener. You've been hearing my voice. I want you to come. Let's meet face to face. I'm inviting you to any of our services within the week. The first one will be the Tuesday service, 5:30 p.m. And then the second one will be the Sunday service, 8 a.m. You are specially invited, especially in this month of March, which is our month of miracles. But right now, you can tell us what the Lord has done for you. You can send an SMS. You can send a WhatsApp message. The number to use is 070-354-74044. The number again is 070-354-74044. I'll be back again same time. I'm looking forward to hearing from you, same station. Please come back and tell your friends about it. Until then, keep living in the atmosphere of God's love and power. Bye-bye.
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0: Hello, sports fans. Welcome to the weekend edition of Sports Cafe, Brothers FM 90.5. My name is Helen Odisi. We are back in the studio to update you on the latest happening in the world of sports. And of course, today is going to be all about the 2026 FIFA World Cup. What is happening? The second round of the matches have started. And of course, we have seen that Haiti and Turkey are out of the competition. While Mexico and USA are through to the round of 32, and everybody's asking the question, Mauricio Pochettino, what are you cooking for us in this World Cup? And we have loads of matches to be played. The big one everybody's looking forward to, Germany versus Ivory Coast, 9 p.m. Can our Africa brothers make us proud today? And not to forget what is happening in the camp of Portugal. Though today we saw what Cristiano Ronaldo posted on his Instagram page. He posted a team picture and he said everything is okay and fine. But everybody's still questioning what is happening with Portugal. And then we'll go to the exciting world of transfers. So many things to talk about in the next 1 hour, 30 minutes. So with me in the studio, of course, I have the best of the best when it comes to football analysis. Lino Brown, what's up?
1: I'm doing very well. Good afternoon, Helen. Good afternoon, sport lovers. I will back again in the studio to bring you bits and pieces in the world of sport.
0: And of course, we have Bassi with us. Bassi, how are you?
2: Yes, good afternoon to you, Helen. Good afternoon, our listeners. Good afternoon to you, Nino Brown. Last weekend, I think you went on holiday.
0: He went on a cruise. He said he took his wife out on a date.
2: Something like that.
1: Don't mind me.
0: All right, how are you now? How are you guys?
1: Very well, we're doing well. We're fine.
0: What's on your mind? Well, once I ask you a question now, what's on your mind first of all, before we move on to the main things?
1: Okay, what's on my mind? For me, it's regret, right? How I wish that Almighty Super Eagle will be participating even in the 2026 World Cup. Because for me, I think when I look at teams participating, I'm like, come on. I believe our country should be doing far, far better than what we are even seeing even currently at the World Cup 2026 regards to African participation. I don't want to say we are doing badly, that's not my judgment, but I would have wanted Nigeria to be there, right? Considering how far other African contingents are faring even at the 2026 World Cup. I'm an African and I should be proud of my continent, but I want to see those people representing us. I don't think we can beat our chest and begin to say, okay, all the teams participating are doing us proud. So that's my regret.
0: All right. Basset, talk to us. What's on your mind?
2: I think what is on my mind is not sport related. Okay. So let me just keep it inside my mind.
0: No,
2: I don't want to say it. This is not a platform to say it. Because it's not sport related. So
0: must it be sports related?
2: I don't want to say it.
0: All right, let's go straight to the talking points. Let's start from, I don't know that we should start from the results of the matches that were played yesterday, or we should start from the talking points from the FIFA. Let's talk at the talking point before we go into the fixtures and the results. Now, let's talk about, first of all, let's talk about some of the things that trended over the week. Let's talk about Van Dijk. Yes, he came out during their first game, if I'm not mistaken. He criticized the hydration break that is ongoing in the World Cup. He said it disrupts several things, that he's not happy about it, that sometimes it's not necessary and all that. But FIFA just used that to make their, you know, the commercials and the rest. But for him, he says it disrupts the flow of the football. Do you agree with that?
1: I totally disagree with that. I don't want to say it started with the Netherlands game. I understand that football is a game that people want it to continue without any interference. But I think looking at the region where these competitions are being played, I think certain things need to be put into perspective. I think reason why they brought up this intermittent breaks that they have, or cooling break, so to speak, I think it's just a way of having players get rehydrated and then, you know, go on and then perform optimally, because I permit me to say it's a temperate region, just like everybody know, you get. So you need players to participate optimally. So for them to be able to do that, I think you need those in-between breaks to get them re-energized and then refreshed, so as to be able to participate. So I think on a sporting level, Van Van Dijk is one of those players that the world, everybody look up to and then begin to make references when it comes to having a number five, a number six, and then all of that. So I think he shouldn't be, you know, taking or putting fingers into certain areas like this. He should just focus more on the footballing aspect. I know the results didn't turn out their way. I believe so. So reason for this kind of outburst, this kind of media representation. But for me, I want him to focus more on their team performances and then see how they get their maximum 3 points even in their next match.
0: All right, Vasi, talk to us.
2: I think the World Cup has been fantastic so far, so good. I was really skeptical about what was going to happen at this World Cup, judging from the fact that we saw so many talking points outside football. You know what happened between the US and Iran, and people were being denied visa left, right, and center. And even the Somalian referee was denied of his opportunity to represent his country at the World Cup. And then at the point, we thought maybe something bad is going to happen. It's going to be crisis, fans will be protesting. But at the end of the day, it's been a fantastic spectacle to watch. And I think Van Dijk should live with the fact that the hydration break has come to stay. Everyone cannot be the same. You've seen other teams enjoying the hydration break because that's an opportunity for coaches to, you know, talk to their players and the players to freshen up. You know, the temperature at the United States at this point is very, very high, and that's why they had to introduce it. But I think apart from him, I've not had any other player coming out to complain. I've not had any national team coming out to complain. So there's nothing to talk about. That should not even be a talking point. But as it stands, I want to give kudos to United States, Mexico, and Canada. They have given us a fantastic spectacle. At the point, people are saying, okay, this World Cup is going to outshine what happened in the last World Cup. But let's just wait and see, because we know the tournament has just started. The tournament has not even started. Some things have started going on. So it's really embarrassing for the likes of Turkey. Coming to the tournament with high expectation, I think they have been the flop of the tournament with all the big stars.
1: It's disappointing.
0: They escorted their country, they couldn't even win one game at least.
1: And to even start with looking at the kind of players they paraded, Kahanolu, Kenan Yildiz, top players at Agula, and then you went to a major tournament like this, you could not amount. At least I don't know, and you could look that they were in a group that if they were able to play, yeah, you know, to the strength of the team and then all of that,
0: they should
1: pull out of that group. But I don't know what happened behind closed doors, but they didn't come to party.
0: All right.
1: Disappointing.
0: All right, so before we go into the fixtures and the results, let's run through what is happening in Portugal. Let me get your thoughts on what is happening with Portugal there. Let me run through what Janeve says that is causing the whole fracas on social media, not just on social media, even the big sports words are analyzing it. According to him, he said that we know that Cristiano Ronaldo has done for us, for our national team, and for the world of football. But at this moment, he and we know that he is not different. He is just another player here to help. He is no different from others. He is here to contribute just like all of us. Now, this statement, this interview that he granted has caused a lot of this. I mean, if you go to the social media, anything, not just in Janeves and Bruno Fernandes, Vitian and the rest, even to the extent and another fans, if we took it to the late Diogo Jota's social media handle, they started dropping all manner of messages and the rest, and everybody said that Janeves disrespected Cristiano Ronaldo, that he has no right to do that. This is Ronaldo we are talking about, one of the best, one of the GOATs when it comes to football. He has no right to do that and all that, and started criticizing Portugal as a whole, and then of course they've extended to the coach and all that. It's a whole lot to talk about when it comes to this Portugal national team. But the big question everybody is asking, are we not taking it too far? It's just one game and they drew 1-1. So why are we taking it so far? It's not as if they are not going to qualify for the round of 32. It's not as if they played a second game, they did not win or something like that. But hey, Deborah, let's start with you. Let me get your thoughts from there.
1: Well, Neves, I think beginning with his excellent performance with Paris Saint-Germain, consecutively they won the Champions League and then they retained the same trophy. And we saw that he was outstanding vis-a-vis in the 2 years that they had this particular funfair, you get. So I understand that he has risen to, one would say, arguably the pinnacle of his career, whereby he's performing, you know, at that optimum best that every player will want to perform, and then he's gaining this world recognition. I think reason why he was granted that particular interview, and then he went for that to begin to make those statements that one would say he did make. For me, I think if you look at the statement and then you begin to digest the whole thing, at one point one would say he was just, you know, trying to remove the blame, one trying to remove that pointing finger accusation that the whole world is now looking at, okay, this is Cristiano Ronaldo in that particular match. Maybe he didn't participate or he didn't prove himself as the whole world will want to. Reason why he said he's just like every other player, right? He's just trying to take away you know that stroke, take away that blame, take away that finger, that hand, you know, that is pointing at the main man and say, okay, the main man was in the game and then nobody see him come to
0: for
1: party.
0: You, he was trying
1: in another way. I say you could look at it in two aspects, okay. Right? This is one way of it. And then I think people only run with the one they want to, which was the disrespectful side of the. But if you look at it, if you should go again and interview Neves, he will tell you that no, that was not what I meant. I Ronaldo is like every other player in as much as he's outstanding because he decided to set himself apart. I don't know if you understand, but before the record, he's also a football player. So I think for Neves, it's just like, you know, trying to remove whatever allegations that is negatively done or aimed towards Ronaldo. I think that's the point he's just trying to buttress. That's how I look at it from one angle. And then from the other angle, if you're trying to look at this statement in terms of fact, the other angle is the disrespectful side, right? And I think that's the one people were running with, which was, okay, the meaning of how will you put Ronaldo in that kind of shadow, in that kind of comment, you know, trying to ridicule Ronaldo. Are you not looking at his record? Are you not looking at his performances? And then all of that. Helen, I want to begin with this.
0: Mm-hmm.
1: Now, for Ronaldo as a player, I understand the criticism. You know, there's one thing for you to set a bar, and then there's another thing for you to maintain. But in all of it, I think we will give Cristiano Ronaldo a pass mark. He set the bar so high, and he was able to maintain consistency for a period of 20 plus years, still counting, if I could recall correctly. So this is a player that has gained universal recognition and accolade, so to say. You understand? And I want to agree with the other school of thought that ran with this particular theorem of, okay, he's trying to disrespect the greatest footballer of all time and stuff like that. You understand? So for me, I think the respect there is this. Now, in 2004, we saw what Cristiano Ronaldo did. You know, that was when he started his career. At 19 years old, he gave his best and then they came runner-up. In 2016, what did this same man did? He took on the mantle of leadership even with the Portuguese national team, and then they won the Euro. This is a player that has proven himself season in, season out. And then he repeated the same thing again, I think in 2019 also, where they won the Nations League. This is the Cristiano Ronaldo that has single-handedly carried the team. I think on another angle, this was the side that other fans were trying to betray that, come on, this is a man that has single-handedly carried this team. You that just started playing for the Portuguese team, what have you done in terms of record, individual record? How many of them have you gathered so far? I think in that type of, in that category, that's the other side that the fans were looking at. Come on, you that just started your footballing career and it's now that you're getting the recognition and then you come out to disrespect someone like Cristiano Ronaldo. But like I said, if you could interview Neves once again, he will tell you that that was not what he meant. You understand? But like I said, people picked the ones they wanted to run with, and that was why they went with this negative narrative about Cristiano Ronaldo. But for me, Cristiano Ronaldo has been an outstanding player. Not just now, he has done that in time past, and even for now. And like you and I know, before people are invited to participate in any tournament, be it the AFCON, just like we have in our side, or in Euros, they pick players that had an outstanding performance. They don't just carry people. I believe you and I know so. So for Cristiano Ronaldo to be in the squad, I believe he merited it. If you want to look at the statistics, this is the player that played 28 matches and then rather 30 matches and then scored 28 Saudi Pro League goals. So for that, he merited the list. Reason why he was called up even to represent the Portuguese national side, aside him being the captain, it was based on merit. And it is just like you started, it is just too soon for people to begin to draw a conclusion and then begin to write the Portuguese national team off. This is just a match, one game out of four or out of three, to say, you understand, in the group match. So they just played only one and they have two more to go. And what happened in that match?
3: If you want to do the rating, nobody really came to party in that match. It was like a disjointed Portuguese team that we saw even on that particular day. A team that had Vitinha, a team that had Neves, a team that had that have one of the best midfielders of the world in Bruno Fernandes, racking up 21 assists, breaking up the Premier League standing record. These are players that were involved in that particular encounter. So I think for João Neves, he was trying to lay it down. It's not just about Cristiano Ronaldo, but it's about the team. That's my take.
0: All right, Sports Cafe Brothers 790.4. Before we get Bassi thoughts here, let's go for a quick break. We'll be right back.
4: Stay tuned at 4 o'clock this evening for a special edition of the interview with the Chairman and Chief Executive Officer of Star Fertilizer, Honorable Julius Aturu, who will be speaking, among others, on the launch of the 2026 fertilizer sales and distribution to Benue farmers and what he feels Benue farmers should do to consolidate on the gains and success of the earlier administration. So, join renowned broadcaster Dr. Charles Yonumbe on the interview as he takes on the former state gubernatorial aspirant and business mogul, Honorable Julius Aturu, today at 4 p.m. only on Brothers FM 90.5 Makurdi.
0: Hi, this is Sports Cafe on Brothers FM 90.5. My name is Helen Odusi. With me in the studio today is Lino Brown and Bassi. We are talking about the latest in the 2026 FIFA World Cup. And of course, we are discussing the issue with Portugal and Ronaldo and João Neves and Vitinha and Bruno Fernandes. And we just listened to the thoughts from Lino Brown. So let's bring in Bassi here. Talk to us, Bassi.
2: I think there should be no cause for concern.
0: All right.
2: Before the start of the tournament, I think we made the fact and the point so clear that the Portuguese national team should not depend on Cristiano Ronaldo alone to sell the ship for them, because already they are a fantastic side. And I believe that building a team around Bruno Fernandes would be better suited for the team. And nobody is downplaying the fact that Cristiano Ronaldo has been a fantastic servant for the national side. He won the European Championship 2016. Since he came on board, he's been fantastic for them, scoring a lot of international goals. But we'll keep saying this, that if last week we said this, if the Portuguese national team are to achieve anything meaningful in this tournament, Cristiano Ronaldo has to play the role of a big brother in the team. I didn't expect him to play the full 90 minutes. I know they were looking for goals. And I believe that Gangulo, every other player, as far as Cristiano Ronaldo is on the pitch, they cannot absolutely express themselves. We saw it in the international friendly game between Portugal and, I think that was the Super Eagles of Nigeria. The moment he left the team, the pitch, that's when the team started performing well. Same thing happened in the game against Chile. Nobody saying that Cristiano Ronaldo doesn't deliver anymore. Nobody saying that he doesn't understand the games anymore. But at this point, Cristiano Ronaldo doesn't see have that movement, that strength to take on players. He doesn't track back. He doesn't contribute in terms of defending for the team. So that is why another player has to step in. And I believe whatever João Neves said, he was not trying to discredit the team or the players. He was trying to protect the team. That Cristiano Ronaldo is still part of the team, like any other player, they need to perform as a unit. That particular game, if Cristiano Ronaldo didn't score, Bruno Fernandes would have scored, Vitinha would have scored, Rafaelia would have scored. They have other fantastic players. Even Bernardo Silva was off color in that particular game. But they still have a time for redemption. They still have their second game to come.
0: Yeah, for sure.
2: They still have other matches to play in the World Cup. And whatever happens, Martinez will be stepping out of the World Cup. Ronaldo will live in the national team after the World Cup. That is why he wants this glory. But as far as the Portuguese national team is concerned, I think there's no cause for concern. What will happen? Ivan Martinez in the next game, I can tell him not to come in as a second half substitute. I can tell him, okay, you're not going to play for 90 minutes, because Gonçalo Ramos on the bench is a fantastic striker. Somehow Rafaelia can play as a false nine. Even Pedro Neto can play. But Cristiano Ronaldo should not be expected to start and finish all the matches. But if he can still deliver for the team, that is where the problem lies. Just imagine what happened. Kylian Mbappe scored a brace. Messi scored a hat-trick. Alan scored also. Harry Kane scored. And all the watching world was on Cristiano Ronaldo to perform. And at the end of the day, he could not score against DR Congo. That is not the Cristiano Ronaldo we used to know. What? He's a man that performs, even in the biggest stages like this, against tougher opponents. But against DR Congo, you could not score. You could not perform. That is to say that something is not absolutely right with the player. Age is also catching up with you. We need to tell ourselves the truth. This is football. When once you're 41, 40 plus, you cannot be the same player you used to be. Because you will not have that agility again. he doesn't sprint up to get those aerial presence, and it's really affecting the team. So as it stands, we are not saying that Cristiano Ronaldo is the problem to the team. What we are saying is that he should try to, you know, put the interest of the team above his own personal interest. And we all know that the World Cup has not been a good marriage ground for Ronaldo. Let's not tell ourselves the truth. The highest goal scorer in the World Cup is Miroslav Klose with 16. And Messi just equaled the record in the last game. So imagine if is Ronaldo we used to know by now. In the World Cup, he would have scored 20, 30 goals. But he's just 16. And even Kylian Mbappe now has 14. Harry Kane has 10. And you cannot count Ronaldo in the top 10 of goals in the World Cup. And he has played in 6 different tournaments. So that should show you that the World Cup has not been a good hunting ground for him. But in terms of European Championship, in terms of club football, we always know that it turns out to deliver. But at the World Cup, it is not a good marriage for Cristiano Ronaldo. And for him to save the team a lot, he can stay on the bench, try to help coordinate. You saw what happened in the European Championship final. He was injured and he was on the touchline trying to motivate his teammate to play, and they won the trophy for him. If he can do that, I think Portugal will be the team to beat. But with the presence of Cristiano Ronaldo, if they continue like this, I don't see them going far in the tournament.
0: But why are you concentrated just on Ronaldo?
1: I don't know, Helen.
0: There are other players. Why did other players turn up?
2: Look, let me just tell you, for the French national side, for instance, mm-hmm. they have arrays of stars, but the team is built around Kylian Mbappe. And that is why you can see Michael Olise trying to pull the strings. Everybody wants to find him when he makes those runs, when he makes the movement. And the Portuguese national team at this point is built around Cristiano Ronaldo on the pitch. And that is why I said, if he's taken out of the picture, build that team around Bruno Fernandes. I watched the game. It was Nuno Mendes that was taking corner kicks. When we know that Bruno Fernandes had, I think, 16 assists from corners, from set pieces in the Premier League last season. And then even corner duties, he could not take it. Set pieces, he could not do it. Is it Nuno Mendes, Cristiano Ronaldo? Every particular nation build their team around a certain player.
0: Okay.
2: If you look at the U.S. national team that played well yesterday, that have been playing well, Christian Pulisic is not part of the team. And that is why the manager had to come out with the formation, play three at the back, bring Sergino Dest into the team, try to play to the strength of, this is our Nigerian brother, that plays for the U.S.
0: What's his name?
2: And you could see the flow of the game. And that is why with the Portuguese national team, it's all about Cristiano Ronaldo. Yeah. Even the Argentine national team, the team is built around Lionel Messi. And he's still delivering for them. That's why there's no problem. If Cristiano Ronaldo is still delivering for the Portuguese national team, nobody will make any complaint. But as it stands, since the team is built around you and you're not performing, just step away. Allow another player to step in and try to deliver for the team.
0: So what about the coach, Roberto
1: Martinez?
0: Martinez, why is he not making that decision?
2: He can't. What? Look, did you see the last World Cup? What happened at the last World Cup? Fernando Santos, the coach of the Portuguese national team, made that move. And Ronaldo was on the bench. He was sacked after the tournament. We all know the respect given to Ronaldo in the Portuguese rank. You cannot dispute that. And that is why Roberto Martinez, even as a coach, has to give respect to Ronaldo. Because they say give respect to him, respect is due. We know what he has done for the game. We know what he represents for the Portuguese nation. We know that when you talk about the best player from the Portuguese national team, nobody will talk about Luis Figo. Nobody will mention Eusebio. They will talk about Cristiano Ronaldo. And that is why the manager is trying to give him that respect. But taking that bold decision is going to bring disharmony in the team, like what we saw at the last World Cup. Because he was on the bench in the last World Cup. He came out in the second half against Morocco, could not score, and left the pitch crying. And at the end of the day, that was an emotional control. And he felt on the coach. And the coach was sacked after the tournament. And now Martinez has come in. You cannot take that decision against Cristiano Ronaldo just like that. It's just like what happened with Alonso at Real Madrid. You go to a club, you try to mess with the big boys, you're going to face the rot. And that is why the manager is being careful. But he knows that he will be stepping down after the World Cup. So he has to take those bold decisions because he doesn't want to continue with the national team anymore. And what is that decision? Try to ensure that Cristiano Ronaldo, the team, is not built around him.
1: I think I have a completely different opinion to what Bartley just said. Helen, for me, if you look at the standing as regards to Portugal, you look at the area of stars that they have, I would just want to focus more on the attack. You have Goncalves Ramos, you have Goncalves Guedes, you have Rafael Leao, and then you have Pedro Neto. But if you look at all these area of stars, and then Cristiano Ronaldo himself, if you look at their statistics per per games, and then if you look at their statistics for a complete season, none of them comes close to Cristiano Ronaldo. I'll begin with Pedro Neto. He only scored 5 goals for Chelsea. And how many games did he play? 34 Premier League games. He had only 5 goals. What about Rafael Leao? Rafael Leao scored 9 goals. How many games did he play for AC Milan? 29 Serie A games. And he only came up with 9 goals. If you put all the total goals he played, right, that is about 34 appearances. He only managed 10 goals. That's for Rafael Leao. What about Gonçalves Ramos? He scored 6 goals in 30 League One. This is League One. He plays for Paris Saint-Germain. He scored 6 goals in 30 games for a Parisian side that everybody was scoring for fun. And if you could check, he was on the bench. Most of the games was played as a substitute because he couldn't come to power. He couldn't be graded among those people that were starters, even that particular team. And what about Guedes that plays for Real Sociedad? How many goals did he score? He scored 8 goals in how many games? 30 plus league games. In a particular season. And these are the area of stars that are being surrounded with Cristiano Ronaldo. Cristiano Ronaldo played 30 Saudi Pro League games and he produced 28 goals. That means he's averaging 1 goal per match in every league game. Now, these are the area of stars. I understand what Bassi is saying completely. I will blame the coach for one. It's not in terms of benching Cristiano Ronaldo. Now, when you have players, you play to the strength of a particular player. This guy has been a servant for several years. And if you want to say you will bench him because maybe perhaps the team is built around him and then he's not delivering, are they playing as a team? If you look at the Portuguese side, are they playing as a team? Now look at them carefully and begin to look at players' performances. Are they playing the way they play at their club's level? Let's use Messi case for instance. Look at the guys that played around Messi. Everybody plays together. Everybody plays as a team. And that's when you see the beauty of football, where Messi handles the ball, because everybody moves. Anytime they lose the ball, everybody comes back. Now, football is not just about Cristiano Ronaldo when it comes to Portugal. Ronaldo cannot attack and defend at the same time. People have their strength. I understand Peter Crouch at one point in Liverpool is not that all-round players that will run, will go track back and all of that. But anytime you play an area ball, you are rest assured that Peter Crouch will do what? Will not that ball into the goal. So for me, I'm blaming Roberto Martinez. Now, as a coach, what do? You set up your team to the strength of your player. If Ronaldo is the key man of that team, then if the team is actually built around Ronaldo, then we should be seeing that manifest even on the field of play. Let's see those tactics. Where are they? Let's see those crosses. Are they actually aiming at Cristiano Ronaldo? Let's see how the team play. Is there a team cohesion as regards to the Portugal national side? That is what we are not seeing, and that's why the fans are not convinced. And then on paper, people keep saying the team is built around Ronaldo. And then when they get to the field of play, we don't really see that happening. So for me, I think the blame is on the coach. If you have a player that the team is built around, then you begin to look at the strength of that player. And then you also look at the weakness of that particular player. How do you parade your team that will benefit that particular player? I think that is what Roberto Martinez needs to do, even as regards to this particular World Cup. It's not just about Cristiano Ronaldo not scoring goals. It's Portugal as a national side playing as a football nation. That's the big question.
2: Okay. Now, Ali, if you look at the Bosnia and Herzegovina team, you watch their game, their first game, I think they played a 1-1 draw. Was it against which of the nation? I think that was against Switzerland. I can't really recall the nation they played the 1-0 draw.
1: I think it's Switzerland.
2: No, it wasn't Switzerland. Switzerland played the 1-0 draw against Qatar. They won Bosnia 4
5: goals
2: to 1.
5: Canada.
2: They played the 1-0 draw against Canada. And then Edin Dzeko didn't play that particular game. He came in the second game against Switzerland. They lost 4 goals to 1. And that was a team that was trying to play to the strength of their 41-year-old striker. And it didn't really work out for them. And what we need to understand, there's a difference between being a midfielder and then a striker, a winger, and then a defender. If you've seen Lionel Messi with Argentine national team, Lionel Messi, we know, used to play from the flank. Because when he was growing up, he loves moving with the ball, taking on defenders.
5: Mm-hmm.
2: At the point that Barcelona played as a false nine. Now in the latter days of his game, he's now dropping into play as what? As a midfielder. And now he's playing as a number 10. He still have that mobility to move with the ball and take on defenders. And then, if the team is built around that kind of that player as a midfielder, you're not going to see, he's going to be very, very effective. Why? Because he has the ability to move with the ball. Now, that differs with Cristiano Ronaldo. Why does it differ with him? Because he is a number 9. He is a striker. He is always in the box, trying to make movement. And if Bruno Fernandes is with the ball, you need to find your striker.
5: Mm-hmm.
2: If Nuno Mendes is with the ball from the flank, you need to find your striker. If Rafael Leao is with the ball, that's why their opening game against Diarco, Leao was on the bench. And it was Pedro Neto that started the game. What was the idea? It started from the left-hand side of attack. When you get to the byline, cross it for Ronaldo. Same thing with Bernardo Silva. When you get to the byline, cross for Ronaldo. And this is Bernardo Silva that doesn't play from the flank.
0: Yeah.
2: Have you seen him play from the flank at Manchester City?
0: That question, exactly.
2: And when he was asked to play from the flank, so that you just cross Ronaldo. Bruno Fernandes at United gets the ball. He can strike from the edge of the box. But when he gets the ball, play to Ronaldo. Vitinha, they control the tempo of the game. They are the highest position. But at the end of the day, when they said play to Ronaldo, it's going to affect the flow of the team. Look at Lionel Messi, for instance. Even if he has the ball, there's a striker in front of him. That he plays to the striker. Everything is not going through him. But that differs with Ronaldo. And that is why his presence in the team is not helping matters. Before, when he was playing as a number 9, he has the ability to make those runs. He has the ability when those crosses come in, he will sprint and score.
0: But now,
2: it is not there anymore. Let's not lie to ourselves. And as it stands, he scored 28 goals in the Saudi Pro League. I know. Nino Brown, if I play in the Saudi League, I'll score 50 goals in a season.
5: Even one goal, I'll score.
2: Even one, but I'm telling you nothing but the truth. If I get my boots, get to the Saudi Pro League, I will
5: show
2: you.
5: Even one will not score.
2: Ivan Toney was struggling in the Premier League. 12 goals, 13 goals. He went to the Saudi Pro League. He scored 31 in 30 games. And then you're clapping for the league. We are not trying to downplay the quality of the Saudi Pro League, but it doesn't match up. It doesn't.
0: All right.
2: And Cristiano Ronaldo should stop injuring his national team.
5: He is not.
2: He is a fantastic player. Nobody's taking his glories away from him. Nobody's taking his flowers away from him. But as it stands, he doesn't have that striker's movement anymore in the box. That is why Bosnia and Herzegovina suffered against Switzerland, because they wanted to play everything to Edin Dzeko. At the end of the day, it didn't work out. And look at Kylian Mbappe for France national team. Look at the movement.
5: But why are you comparing a Kylian Mbappe with a 41? And what,
2: that is the problem.
5: You compare.
2: That is the problem.
5: How do you compare?
2: It doesn't have that movement.
0: Some analysts are saying that it's up to Roberto Martinez
2: to do what?
0: To arrange his team.
2: Exactly.
0: To the strength
2: of Ronaldo. You cannot play to the strength of Ronaldo anymore.
5: How?
2: It cannot happen.
5: How, Basi?
2: How do you arrange to play for the strength of...
5: Now, Basi, you just said something.
2: Build that Portuguese national team around Bruno Fernandes and you will see that team differently. It's as simple as A, B, and C. Did you see their game against the Super Eagles of Nigeria? They were struggling. When Ronaldo left the pitch, they now understood what they were supposed to do. Same thing happened against Chile. And as a coach, you cannot take idea from that. That the moment you move Ronaldo, you still started scoring, satisfying on all cylinders. Nobody's blaming Ronaldo for their shortcomings, but as he stands, he has to move away from the team.
5: Basi, when you need goals in that particular Portuguese national team, who do you go to?
2: Ramos can score those goals.
5: Which of the Ramos?
2: In the last World Cup,
0: Congo
2: Ramos, in one of the games that Ronaldo was dropped, he scored a hat trick, and that encouraged the coach. He played him the next game, he scored twice. But it was just a fantastic tournament for the Moroccans. And that's why the Portuguese side were knocked out. So as it stands, look at the movement. They have the creativity. But Bernardo Silva is that kind of player that doesn't...
5: He has the movement as a typical number 9.
2: He doesn't.
5: But he was unable to bench a Dembele that is playing as a false 9, that is not a proper number 9. That's my problem.
0: All right, sports guy.
2: No, you should know that Ramos is a traditional number 9.
5: And he could not bench somebody that is not a traditional number 9. That's my problem.
2: That is Luis Enrique. He doesn't play a stream.
5: Football is based on statistics. They look at the statistics of each players. It's Ramos giving what Dembele gives on the page. If Dembele plays, let's say 34 minutes, he's able to produce the goals. But if Ramos is given that same 34 minutes, what becomes of the 34 minutes? That's what football coaches looked at.
2: We spoke about building a team around players.
5: You know
2: what Luis Enrique does with
5: his
2: PSG team? You know what he does? He plays his tactics with the false 9. Mm. And then, he doesn't need that traditional striker to hold up the ball for you and make those runs behind. They take on defenders.
5: That's not the point.
2: They play attacking football.
5: That's not the point. The point is, he could not bench Dembele.
0: All right,
2: it's what the manager wants.
5: Come on, Basi. If I am good, there's no way you will put me on the bench, Helen.
0: Someone just will put you on the bench if you are not playing to what they want.
5: If I am a good footballer, Kylian Mbappe, for instance, because he's not playing to the style that Xabi Alonso wants, he will put him on the bench. Is that what we are saying?
2: It's left for the manager to play to his style.
0: It's up to the manager.
2: I watch a Barcelona team that had David Villa, Arsene Wiletto, but Cesc Fàbregas was playing as a false 9. Is he a better striker than them?
3: than who?
6: I saw a Barcelona team.
3: Yes.
6: That had Samueletto, David Villa, and Cesc Fàbregas was playing as a false
3: nine. Under which coach?
6: Under Pep Guardiola.
3: Exactly. Now let me answer the question. Let me answer it. Basi, and if oppositions are coming, oppositions matter.
0: Okay.
3: Am I right? In terms of football tactics, oppositions matter. If you need, like we saw that with Pep Guardiola at Manchester City too. He went to Bayern Munich. Did he do that? Because you have a Robert Lewandowski. You cannot say you want to play a false nine when you have a proper number nine that is producing the goods. I will not want to say some things on air, but you and I know Pep Guardiola for many reasons. And one of them that everybody knows is that negative side, but I'm not going to say it.
6: But
3: now, I will excuse Samueletto. But for David Villa, you and I know, he can play as a number nine. He can play for the wing. In short, in the Spanish national side, he paraded himself in 2008, right? In the Euros in 2008. He played against Fernando Torres. Was he playing as a number nine? He was playing as a winger. So, I excuse Samueletto for obvious reasons. You and I know why. But for David Villa, we know he's not a primary number one. Even when he was playing for Sevilla, he can juggle in as a number nine. He can also play from the flank. So you cannot, those people are not orthodox number nine. So what are we saying?
0: All right.
2: You did not watch the Barcelona team. David Villa, right from his time at Valencia, was a proper number nine.
3: He's not a number from the wing. Just like Kun Agüero for Atletico Madrid. If you watch Kun Agüero very well while he was playing his trade in Spain, if you watch Atletico Madrid, was he playing as a number nine, Helen? What are we saying, Basi?
0: Alright, sports cafe, bro.
3: He was coming from the flank.
2: Agüero has always been a proper number nine.
3: That means you didn't watch. He was in the same squad with Diego Forlan. No, he was small.
2: Even when
3: he was much more younger.
2: Even when Pep Guardiola had Zlatan Ibrahimovic as a main striker, he was still playing Lionel Messi as a false nine.
3: That's what we are saying, because he does not like the profile of player. It's as simple as ABC.
2: As a coach, it depends on what you want to play, and the players that suit into your formation. When he got to Bayern Munich, he saw his attacking line. Lewandowski was a fantastic striker. And he started to play, I have Thiago Alcantara in my team. I have other players that can play to the strength of my striker. Okay, let's play. There's no need to bring in a false nine. But when he was at Barcelona, he wanted to play a tiki-taka kind of football that he knows. He wants those outside, Alexis Sanchez, even coming to play as the number nine in matches when he had the traditional number nine. And that is why we say, even with the Portuguese national team, you can try Rafael Leão as a false nine. You can't play him. I've seen Pedro Neto play as a false nine under Enzo Maresca at Chelsea, and he played well. It doesn't have to be that Cristiano Ronaldo should start all the games, because at this point, the team should come above every other thing. It doesn't have that striker's movement anymore, right, and it is affecting the team.
0: All right.
2: I sat down and I watched Portugal DR Congo.
0: All right.
2: Cristiano Ronaldo was nowhere to be found. It's as simple as A, B, and C. Anybody that watched that game will tell you that, look, even when the midfielders were the only one to the ball, they could not find the striker to pass to. And look at Bernardo Silva, you know him as well. When he plays, he understands that kind of movement, that Pep Guardiola kind of football, those eye-catching passes. That's what he does. And then you're taking him to the flank just to cross. It will not work out.
3: So it boils down to the manager. That's what we are saying. It's for the manager to strategize.
2: Take Ronaldo away.
0: 19.5. Right, this is where you're discussing the 2026 FIFA World Cup. The phone lines are open. Let's get our thoughts on all we have discussed so far. 0907-333-7045. 0907-333-7045 is the number to call. Hello.
7: Good afternoon.
0: Good afternoon. Your name, please, where are you calling from?
7: I'm Ukondemos. I'm calling from Agra.
0: All right, Mr. Neto. Please go ahead. Yes.
7: I'm on the side of Basi. If Portugal build their team around Ronaldo, they will go nowhere. It's high time Ronaldo should do it. There are young ones. You know, when Thiago Silva's age was against Thiago Silva, even when he was to play at the World Cup, you say it is time you give chance to the younger one. So Ronaldo's age is against him. He should give chance. If not, they will not do anything. Thank you.
0: All right, 0907-333-7045 is the number to call. Now let's. Hello. Hello? 0907-333-7045 is the number to call. Hello?
8: Yeah, hello. Hello. Good afternoon.
0: Good afternoon, my friend. How are you?
8: Fine. Thank you very much.
0: Okay.
8: Yeah, good afternoon, Basi and Mino Brown.
0: Hello?
8: Yeah, hello. Hello. Good afternoon.
0: Good afternoon, my friend. How are you?
8: Fine. Thank you very much.
0: Okay. Yeah.

0: South Africa, if not supporting the rest African countries. Morocco, I know very well, Morocco we do us proud because we believe in them. What they did last World Cup, this time around too, they are going to do it. So I just want to chip in on Ronaldo issue. You know, me, I like Ronaldo. Honestly, I like Ronaldo so much. But when I saw Messi score that hat-trick, I know very well that there is a problem for Cristiano Ronaldo because expectations were so much high. You know, these Ronaldo Messi fans of a team, when Messi scored hat-trick, everybody was saying they will see what Ronaldo will do. On that day, honestly, I watched the Portugal match. I say, Kai, honestly, Ronaldo, the age is really catching up on him. As Bassi, I will agree with Bassi. You know, football has something. Age, you cannot deceive nature. Yeah. Hello, are you following me? Hello?
1: Yes, I get to you.
0: Okay, you cannot deceive nature. Yeah, when your time is up, your time is up. Even as much as Ronaldo has the strength, has this team, but let's see. You know, I watched the match and the whole team was on Cristiano Ronaldo because Pedro Neto was causing balls, everybody that Cristiano Ronaldo should perform. But the strength is not there. Honestly, the strength is not there. As Bartolomeu said, Messi, we used to see Messi playing as a number 9, but look at him in that Argentina match. He was playing as a 10. Free role. He was everywhere on the ball, passes and everywhere. The striker was there. Etaro Martinez was there. But in Cristiano Ronaldo, he was playing as a 9. Ronaldo, you cannot play as a 9 now because of the strength. He doesn't have that strength. So I believe, but if you come to look at it, all those other players like Ramos and the rest, you cannot even say they will give you the number Ronaldo will give you. But the team is the coach. The coach will just find a suitable pattern that Ronaldo will play along with Bruno Fernandes and everything. So it's just the first match. They just got draw. I don't think it's a very bad result because Argentina last World Cup, they lost their first match, but at the end of the day, they came up winning the World Cup. So we shouldn't criticize Ronaldo so much like that. We should just give him second match. Let's see how he will perform before we judge him. That is just my take.
1: All right, thank you.
0: Thank you very much.
1: All right, let's discuss the matches that were played over the night and yesterday before we go to the matches we're expecting today. Hello.
2: Good evening, Helen.
1: Good evening. Your name, please, where are you calling from?
2: This is James from North Bank.
1: All right, James, please go ahead.
2: Yes, you see this Ronaldo issue, I totally agree with Basti and what he was saying. Are you getting me?
1: Yes.
2: But I feel like even if the coach want to give Ronaldo respect for the love of Portugal, Ronaldo himself should excuse himself from that game so that other players can come in, so that Portugal will go. If you look at the time that Mikel Obi retired from this international football, I think it is one of the African Cup of Nations that I think they won under Steven Cash. I think that should be the time. The way Mikel spoke that time, I don't think Mikel is ready to retire from that very tournament. But when he was interviewed, he said, let him see what will happen through the tournament. But when they brought Mikel in, Mikel could not be able to match the pace of those young boys at all. Immediately, Mikel picked the ball, they would not pick it from his leg. So he saw that he cannot be able to match the pace of those boys. So he have to retire immediately after that. That is what Ronaldo has to do. Even if the coach wants to give him respect for the benefit of his country, Ronaldo should give those other players chance so that he will not stop Portugal from going far in this tournament. So I agree with Basti completely in this matter. Because as far as Ronaldo is on the pitch, they will still try to find their way around Ronaldo, which may cause them to go back early from this tournament. Thank you very much.
1: Thank you. All right, in the morning we saw the Brazil defeated Haiti 3-0.

0: Turkey lost to Paraguay 1-0. That means Turkey are out of the tournament.
1: Hello.
2: Yes. Good afternoon.
1: Good afternoon.
2: Yes. This is Talaminu calling from Gwa West.
1: All right. Please go ahead.
2: Yes, I really want to comment this day. The way Bas is talking about Ronaldo is really annoying. You see, you don't write off a big player of that stature like that. Off. You don't write off such player like that. You see, he would have said, Ronaldo, at least he should have remained rigid on saying that Ronaldo should be coming from Ben. But to say they should throw him away, they should do this. You know, Messi, what I want to say really is that Messi lost his first match, the last World Cup. But nobody crucified him. But the way Bassi is talking on Ronaldo, it's as if he's a Chelsea fan. I don't know. So the emphasis, the level at which he condemned somebody is not good. I like the way he analyzed, but the level at which he's fire is the level is too much. So at least Ronaldo is there to offer something. He is there to offer something. I know he's my diehard. I'm a diehard fan of Ronaldo, so I wouldn't want somebody condemning him completely like that.
0: All right.
2: Ronaldo will rejuvenate in his second match.
0: Okay.
2: So I'm promising him he should watch out the second match of Portugal's second match. So I used to be annoyed with his analysis, but then because I'm matured, I used to say, let me continue listening. Thank you.
0: I think the last caller, if you then go to social media, what will happen if you go to social media? Because the way they are criticizing Cristiano Ronaldo right now is crazy.
1: Hello.
3: My name is Kode Mada from, I'm calling from Wadata.
1: Okay, sir, please go ahead.
3: What I want to say, that Baba way they talk something, he no one makes young one grow. We are not saying that Ronaldo is not a good player or he never performed. Even in World Cup, Ronaldo never performed. In World Cup, since Ronaldo they come World Cup, he never performed. So it is time, when your time has expired, they will be remember what you have done. Even if somebody have do something in this life and died, they will remember in past things you have done. But it not be something will be there and causing havoc. Ronaldo is causing havoc in their national team now. If you leave that seat, let us tell the truth. And if that thing is, some people don't know. In life, maybe me and you will the same mother and the same father. But not destiny is not the same thing. Ronaldo, even Messi pass Ronaldo by far.
0: Yeah.
3: If you go for football something, Ronaldo play Messi, even Messi now is second pass. You should go and sit down. Let us say the truth. He has passed. Messi didn't give the young ones door. So he wants to make the young ones He be sitting on them every time. Let him go and sit down. He are tired. Go and stop your money. Thank you.
0: All right, so talking about the fixtures, by 6 p.m., we're going to see the Netherlands take on Sweden, and then 9 p.m., we're going to see Germany take on Ivory Coast. Now, let's talk about these matches before we talk about the results. All right, Basi, talk to us between Germany versus Ivory Coast and then Netherlands versus Sweden.
4: I think...
0: 1 minute.
1: Hello.
5: Yeah, hello. Yeah, sorry. Helen, is David calling back again. Nino Brown,
4: please.
5: Yeah, please. I just want you to analyze Pochettino handling that U.S. team, because I watch the way U.S. are playing. I say, no, this man really does so much work on that team, because for the other time, nobody will call U.S. about football. Now, but now everybody is talking about U.S. playing that kind of football. I know it's a work of Pochettino, our former coach. He has really done so much in that team. So please, I just want you to promote Did we lose a good coach in Pochettino, please? Thank you.
1: Thank you.
0: Mm-mm. You have to remind us that it's a former Chelsea coach.
6: And then he's asking a personal question.
0: Yes. A personal question. Join together.
1: Hello.
7: Yeah, good afternoon.
1: Good afternoon. Your name, please, and where you call you from?
7: This is Christian from Napa.
1: Oh, okay. Just go ahead.
7: No. I just said, I didn't watch that last night match, Morocco game. I want to know this call.
1: Okay.
7: And talking of Cristiano Ronaldo. Honestly, Cristiano Ronaldo has been Portugal's best player of all time. He has contributed a lot. But the fact is that in that match, truly, just like Bassi said, he has to be coming as a super sub. I remember watching 2015 Europe final. Immediately he was injured and he was taken out of that match. I saw the way Portugal died then, they performed even better than when he was in the pitch. I don't think he's not a good player, but I mean, he was in that pitch. I don't think they would have won France in that match. Because I think somebody like Nani and some other players, they performed better than when, because you see some players, some midfielders who hold ball, they'll be starting for Ronaldo. But when he was taken out, they played as a team. Uh-huh. That was the side of Ronaldo. But I listened to the argument between David Villa and on Aguero. Aguero, since I know Aguero as a footballer, Aguero is a natural nine. David Villa, I started watching him from Valencia. He was playing as a seven, as a natural seven. In that 2010 World Cup, he was forced to play that number nine. He didn't even play it well. David Villa was a natural winger. Please, you give me the results of Morocco and the team that they played last night. Thank you.
1: Thank you.
0: All right, this is Sports Cafe, Brother Sefo 90.5. Let's go for a quick break. We'll be right back.
8: Stay tuned at 4 o'clock this evening for a special edition of the interview with the Chairman and Chief Executive Officer of Star Fertilizer, Honorable Julius Aturu, who will be speaking, among others, on the launch of the 2026 fertilizer sales and distribution to Benue farmers and what he feels Benue farmers should do to consolidate on the gains and success of the earlier administration. So, join renowned broadcaster Dr. Charles Yonumbe on the interview as he takes on the former state gubernatorial aspirant and business mogul, Honorable Julius Aturu, today at 4 p.m. only on Brothers FM 90.5 Makurdi.
0: All right, this is Sports Cafe, Brothers FM 90.5. Bassi Alinobran is here with the studio with me, and we are updating on the 2026 FIFA World Cup. Now, we are still receiving your phone calls. We are waiting for your calls and your updates. 0907-333-7045 is the number to call. But as usual, let's be updating what is happening and what we are expecting. Bassi, we are trying to analyze these matches for us.
6: Yeah, I think our last caller was asking for the scores. Morocco defeated Scotland by a goal to nil, so they have gotten 4 points from two matches. Yeah.
1: Hello.
9: Good afternoon.
1: Good afternoon. Your name, please, and where you calling from?
9: I'm Benjamin, calling from San Jose.
1: Okay, Benjamin, please go ahead.
9: I agree, they're just in the studio.
1: All right.
10: Yes, good afternoon.
9: I think what is happening to Cristiano Ronaldo and the Portuguese team is what used to happen between Mbappe and the PSG team. Because every PSG team was centered on Mbappe. So if they be Mbappe happened to be in PSG, now PSG would have been struggling to lift that Champions League. That's exactly what is happening to Ronaldo now. They want everything to be in Ronaldo, and it's not like that. He's old now, so he should give the younger ones at least a chance to shine. His time is up. Although I'm not saying that he cannot perform, he can still perform, but at least he should give the younger one a chance to at least perform and not change that he's old. The strength is not there anymore.
0: All right, thank you.
9: Hello, are you following me?
0: Yes.
9: Yes. So that PSG and Mbappe, everything was Mbappe. He wants everything to be Mbappe. Although he's a good player, I'm not saying that he's not a good player. He's a good player, Mbappe, both Mbappe and Ronaldo. They are great players. But everything, they want everything to be centered on them, which is not right. At least as a team, you have to play collectively, as a teamwork. But they want everything to be done, No, it is not done like that. So at least the coach should see a reason to at least bring a natural number nine, another number nine. At least Ronaldo should be coming from the bench. At least that will make them play well. Thank you.
0: Thank you.
6: I think I'll really be interested in the game between Sweden and the Netherlands this evening. I think that's by 6 o'clock. If you saw what the Japanese national team did with the Netherlands in the last game, a 2-2 draw, their coach Ronald Koeman was very naive in his substitution. He was leading a game by 2-1, and some of you scored the goal of his life.
0: Oh, yeah.
6: All of a sudden, you took him out of the team.
0: Let's bring this call for you. Hello.
10: Hello, good evening.
0: Good afternoon. Good afternoon. Your name, please, where are you calling from?
10: Good afternoon.
0: Afternoon, your name
10: is... Kennedy, calling from Adoka.
0: Okay, Kennedy, please go ahead.
10: Hello.
0: I can get you, please go ahead.
10: Hello.
0: Hello. Can you hear us?
10: Can you hear me?
0: Yes. All right, Kennedy, please do call back 0907-333-7045 is the number to call. We are talking about the Netherlands versus Sweden.
6: He said his name is Energy.
0: Oh, Energy. I thought it was Kennedy. Oh, wow. All right, okay.
6: Yeah, and then all of a sudden, he took out a player from the team and went defensive. At the end of the day, they drew the game by 2-1.
0: Hello.
11: Yeah, hello.
0: Yes, good afternoon. Good afternoon, your name is where you call you from?
11: Mr. Ante, I'm calling from GRA.
0: Okay, please go ahead.
11: Okay. You see this Portuguese team. The Portuguese team we have right now, the front line is more playing like a selfish kind of football. They're not playing a team work. You understand? So, if Ronaldo is being said he should be coming from the bench, well accepted. But we can't write him off completely. But right now, in the middle of this tournament, if you criticize a player like that, next game, can you hear me?
0: Yes, we can.
11: Hello.
0: We can hear you.
11: The next game, we accept a kind of player, to be honest. We can criticize the player not in of the tournament. Maybe after the tournament, analyze some things like that. I think we should be reasonable enough to do things like that.
0: Thank you.
6: As it stands, the truth be told, let me just add to that. Portugal has to win the World Cup. for Ronaldo to be vindicated, he has to win the World Cup.
0: Oh my goodness. No, don't put that kind of pressure on Ronaldo.
12: Don't do that.
0: Hello. Yes, good afternoon. Your name is where you call you from? All right, 0907-333-7045 is the number to call. Bas is telling us that Ronaldo has to win the World Cup.
6: No, it's just as simple as that's a vindication. He has to win the World Cup.
0: Oh my God.
6: He has to. But truth be told, the World Cup hasn't been a good hunting ground for him. I'm talking about the game between Netherlands and I think the Swedish national side. You saw what happened to Sweden in their first game, 5-1 against Tunisia. It was a surprising performance.
0: Yeah, it was.
6: I think that caller was also asked if Chelsea were wrong to start.
0: Hello. Yes, good afternoon. Your name, please, where are you calling from?
13: My name is Eddie. I'm calling from Onaokupaya.
1: All right, Eddie, please go ahead.
2: All right, so I've heard all the argument about Ronaldo and all of that, but the truth of the matter is, if Messi didn't score hat-trick, all this pressure would not be there. You know, football fans are like that. Once Messi scores, they want Ronaldo to score. How can you say Ronaldo should come from the bench? This year, all the people playing for Portugal, are you hearing me?
1: Yes.
2: All the people playing for Portugal, if he comes player for player, which one of them performed in their club side more than Ronaldo? Yes, Ronaldo is playing in the Saudi League, but compare his performance to all the other Portuguese players playing in Europe. I don't know, sometimes, football is not politics, because Messi scored three, Ronaldo must score three, if not, it's his fault. In the Russian World Cup, Ronaldo scored hat-trick. What happened? Did Messi score? So all these arguments, they are just showing that we are football fans. If Ronaldo was playing for the Super Eagles, we will crucify any manager that will not play him. If Ronaldo was playing for Super Eagles, there are people in Super Eagles that shouldn't be playing now, because they are nothing, but we are used to them. We are more comfortable to them. So I want to advise your analyst in the studio. Please, football is not politics. Because a player performed, another player had a bad game, does not mean he should start coming from the bench. Who in that Portuguese team, we are talking about age, who did more for the club side this year than Ronaldo in the whole of Portugal? So please, don't put too much pressure on the man. As far as I'm concerned, Ronaldo has nothing to prove in football again. Yes, Messi is great, but Ronaldo has nothing to prove. And if the Portuguese team can do without him, they wouldn't invite him. And they are not like us that carry approaches into anything. If Ronaldo is not qualified to be on the team, they wouldn't invite him. So why are they saying they are just giving him respect? You are going to the World Cup and you give a player that you know that's out of form respect, you will lose. So please, let them wait until the game is over. They have just played one game and it's not a bad day for them.
1: Thank you.
6: I think the last caller asked a question. I want to remind him that Fernandes was a Premier League player of the season in the toughest league in the whole of Europe. Vitinha, João Pedro, Mendes, they all won the Champions League. So they had a better season than Cristiano Ronaldo.
12: Ronaldo won the Saudi Pro League. He was Saudi Pro League champion. So what are we saying?
1: Hello.
13: Hello, good afternoon.
1: Good afternoon, your name please, where are you calling from?
13: Good afternoon, can you hear me?
1: I can hear you, your name please, where are you calling from?
13: This is Energy, calling from Madoka.
1: Energy, please, thank you for calling back, please go ahead.
13: Calling from Madoka?
1: Yes, we can hear you, please go ahead.
13: I want to ask Basi, is he annoyed with Ronaldo? Do you have any questions to Ronaldo? Why is it that Ronaldo's team is paining him? They just started one match. And the match has not gone anywhere yet. The players will just cool their mind down and settle the game. They are going to do something in the World Cup. Hello?
1: Yes, we can hear you. Please continue. We can hear you. Energy, please. I need you to call back. I want to hear your points, please. Energy, please call us back. 0907333-7045. Hello. Yes, good evening.
14: I'm Benjamin calling back.
1: Okay, please continue.
14: Is it Mr. Bassi, right?
1: Yes.
14: People are crucifying you for telling the truth. But just tell them the truth. The truth remains the truth. Whether they like it, they take it from you or not. Just tell them the truth. Let them know the truth. Thank you.
1: Thank you.
14: Let us keep arguing about this Ronaldo of his team, but you have spoken your mind and you are telling them the truth. So let us continue arguing. If they want, Give them go and let them shoot you. There. If they want to kill you, not their kids, let them just
15: no, no, no, no, no. We have not reached there yet. We have not reached there yet. We are very peaceful from this side.
14: Sorry. But let them kill you for telling the truth.
15: All right. Thank you for calling me.
14: This man, we know he was a great player. Yes. No doubt. But he's old now. Let him give the younger one a chance. That's what they are saying. You are not saying that he's a bad player. No. But at least the strength is not there. So let him give the other people that have strength. Thank you.
15: Thank you.
6: And of course, Ellen, you know that I'm one of those advocates that is talking about the likes of Moses Simon not even being part of the Spurs team anymore.
15: Yeah.
6: And even when Sondolise came in, he had to face out Vincent Onyema, face out Mikel Obi because they could not perform at the highest level anymore.
15: I can stand for you. You always say that no matter what. So let's pick this call. Hello.
16: Hello, Ellen. Good afternoon.
15: Good afternoon.
16: Good afternoon.
17: Good afternoon. Thank you.
16: Yeah. This is fine, you're calling from Barakru, behind Sandra Hall.
15: Okay, please go ahead.
16: Yeah. Basi, well done, Joe. You see, last week, I was just listening to the program where you were analyzing about everything. People were complaining. You are a journalist, you people are a reporter. I report the truth, there's no two ways about it. So, anybody that know that each catch up with him, if you cannot deliver the way people expect, definitely side talk will come. Even in the national team, talk come out on you. From the teammates. So talk much about the outsider. So let the elderly one give the younger one a chance. But for the African brothers, honestly, this is the first World Cup that I was so impressed. But for Super Eagle, let them sit down and watch their mate play so that they will know that they are the ones supposed to be there, but allow others to be, not for them to leave their coming to do big man football for us here. Yeah. So thank you, you people, well done, Joe. Please, you people should give us transfer support, please.
15: All right, thank you. All right, let's analyze the matches we are expecting for 6 p.m. and then 9 p.m. Basi, quickly, please.
6: Yeah, and Netherlands against Sweden. I think that's going to be, a banana peel for the Netherlands national team. They have to win. They have to win against the Swedish national team. It's a must-win game for them. But the way the Swedish team are playing, like the last caller was asking you a question, were Chelsea wrong to allow Pochettino go? So now I'm going to ask you another question. You saw what the Swedish national team played in their first game. Were they wrong to allow Graham Potter also leave? Because they look a different animal. The combination of Jokeres and Isak is definitely working. Now it's going to trouble the back line of the Dutch national team. Attacking wise, the Dutch are not really sound. The only some of you was fantastic in that game against Japan. And then a coach just sat down and then stood up from his bench and substituted him for a defender. At the end of the day, they drew the game. They nearly lost that game. Now, will you allow him to play for 90 minutes? Memphis, the pace he played at the World Cup, he doesn't have anything to offer again to the national team. You're still bringing Weghorst, that former Manchester striker that now plays at Ajax. He's still part of the Netherlands team. They don't want to move on. They are killing the team. Allowed Daniel Malin to play. He had a fantastic season with the AS Roma. Allow some of you to play. That's one of your best players. And some of you wants to use this World Cup so that I can get a move away from West Ham because they have been relegated. And that's why he's playing his best. But you're taking me out. Look, let's not lie to ourselves. Van Dijk is not the Van Dijk we used to know. And I can boldly call out to the manager and say, if possible, keep him on the bench. You have Mickey Van Der Ven in your team. You have Paul Van Aken in your team. You have, what's his name? This guy, Netanyahu. Can you play? Believe you me, they are going to concede against Sweden. So they have to score more against the Swedish national team because defensively they are not sound. That leadership in the back line, that's why Van Dijk is in the team. But in terms of positioning, the strength, the speed to meet up with strikers, is going to find it very difficult against Jokeres and Isak today. So that's where the problem is going to lie. And you won't be surprised. Last week, Saturday, when we were analysing the team, I told you for sure that I'm not confident in the Dutch national team going far in this tournament. And their tournament might end today with a loss to Sweden. So the manager has to be very, very careful. Frankie De Jong just came back from injury.
15: I don't think he's available.
6: Graven Bage had a four-season season with Liverpool. is playing as your number six for you. Tijani Randers was in and out of Manchester City team. These are the players going to the World Cup with the Dutch national team, and they're not in the form of their line, and they have a manager who doesn't calculate before making substitution. So where do you go from here? Graham Potter, I think Chelsea made a mistake to sign him, sack him, isn't it? Because he's having a fantastic World Cup already.
12: That's not true. Why will you say Chelsea made a mistake?
6: No, I'm just asking a question.
0: So what about Mauricio Pochettino?
12: Yeah, for Mauricio Pochettino, I think the management saw that maybe Chelsea was not making headway even with him. I knew when he came in, he built the team, and then he resonated a lot of players. He brought out the best of Kopama. Everybody saw that. We see him rejuvenated. What's this guy's name? This one under is will be playing for Real Madrid comes next season. That's Cucurella. Okay. And then we saw how he was able to steady the ship when it comes to that Chelsea side. Just like David was asking, I think for Mauricio Pochettino, if you see how he set up his team, it's a 4-2-3-1 formation whereby, you know, you have like a diamond midfield kind of setup. You have more people in the midfield, and then if you're moving into transition also at the attack, you also have more people going forward even with the ball. I think that plays very well for the USA side. And if you look at even Chelsea, why was at Chelsea? If you could see Cole Palmer really flourish, flourished under Mauricio Pochettino. For me, it was a give and take situation. Right. Yes, I will put it.
0: All right, let's talk about 9 p.m. game between Ivory Coast versus Germany.
12: Big game, for the Ivorian and then the German national team side. I think in the first match, I'm talking about Germany now. They were trying to shake up the last spell, even from the last World Cup. They didn't give us that which we know the German side, you know, to produce, just like we saw in 2014. They didn't really bring that even in the last World Cup.
17: But so they won 7-1.
12: Like, that's which of the 7-1? Is it not last match?
17: Yes.
12: I'm talking about the last competition, not the last match.
17: Okay.
12: The last match was, they kickstarted a good thing, just like trying to erase the bitter memory they had even in the last encounter. That's the point I'm trying to build. So for their coach, I think it's a time for him to begin to look at the team and then see. It's beautiful that they are playing Kai Havertz even as a number 9, because if you see that he's flourished even under that, with in that same position while he was playing even for Chelsea, and then we saw that even with Arsenal Football Club. So I think the first match they did wonderfully well, scoring 7-1. But I would want to see that, you know, against a proper setup, against a better side, which is the Ivorian side. I want to see if they are able to produce that good. But I would say it here, I doubt. Because if you saw how Ivory Coast set up their team and the way they play, they have players that could harm the German side at every given inch. Even at the attack, they had players, people like Amad Diallo, they are there to produce the goals. And they can do that at every minute of the game once they have the ball within their feet and then all of that. So for the Germany, I think they have a point to prove to the world and then to their fans and then citizens as well. So I think for them in the group stage, this is one of their first hurdle that they need to cross. Just like I said, the 7-1 for me, it's flatter to deceive, right?
0: Yeah.
12: This is a proper side that they are coming up against even tonight. So they will need to show the world that, okay, this is the German side that you know beforehand. This is the German side, you know, that you've watched in time past. And this German side have rejuvenated, and then they have come to the World Cup, and then they are not just coming to participate, you know, but they are there to give their shot. And then if perhaps, who knows, when the Mundial. So for them, it's a proper side. And so, then I like I said even before now, I think the Ivorian side, they are one of those African contingent that we are looking at for even to perform at the World Cup. We saw what Morocco did in their first match against Brazil, and then even in their last match where they won 1-0. I think they have 4 points. So for me, I think automatically they have qualified to the next round. They just need to draw the last match, and then perhaps they decide whether they go top depending on what Brazil plays. So I think for the Ivorian side, they started the campaign very, very well. So for the ones to continue even in that particular form. And I see them going far. I have watched the German national side in recent time. I don't see them as a side, you know, that we can go head-to-head even with the French national side, where you have people like Kylian Mbappe, you know, that could hurt you at every given instance. For the German national team side, we don't see that. Musiala, we know that throughout the season, even with Bayern Munich, has lots of injury. He didn't really give us that performances, you know, that everybody saw while he was coming into the ranks. So he's just trying to find his footing, even in this particular World Cup. He has not really shown that glimpse that everybody know him to possess. So I think for the Ivorian side, they are meeting a Bayern side that, in terms of form, I would say they are equal. So it's just for them to go ahead.
0: Are you
12: and
0: seeing a draw? I see a draw in this game. Germany winning.
12: No, I see the Ivorians causing an upset. Okay. Yes, I see them doing that. They have what it takes.
6: I think the Ivorians were absolutely lucky in their first game against Ecuador to pick up a win.
0: Okay.
6: Their goalkeeper was fantastic. The Ecuador missed a lot of chances, and at the end of the day, Amadiola stepped off the bench to score the winning goal for them. And I don't see them causing much problem for the Germans today. Definitely, I don't. We spoke about coaches having impact in their team. And before we were making assessment of clubs, teams at the World Cup, we spoke about coaches like Carlo Ancelotti, Mauricio Pochettino, and the influence they have on their team. And as well, Julian Nagelsmann, who's already seen his influence in the German national team. I think the likes of Kai Havertz and Vitz would be too much for the Ivorians to handle. And when we started making the assessment, I told you that Ivory Coast was one of the surprise package for the African side that will go for. But I think in their next game, I was happy for them. They were able to get a win against Ecuador. That's 3 points for them. So even if they drop 3 points today, they will win their next game against Sarasau, and then they qualify for the next round of competition. I think the German game is just going to be a too big stick for them. I know when Portugal played against the Congo, I was giving Portugal my all out to win the game. At the end of it, it didn't work out that way. The Ivorians might also want to cause an upset. But I don't think they can get all 3 points against the German side because of the kind of football they play. And when we're assessing the German team, I told you I was scared about the defensive pairing of Jonathan Tah and Rudiger. But I was so satisfied that the manager was so wise to keep Rudiger on the bench. And it was Tah and the other Borussia Dortmund defender that made a centre-back pairing. And we saw how he was able to accommodate Joshua Kimmich at right-back, Ferran Vis in midfield, same thing with Jamal Musiala, Kai Havertz up top, and Felix Neptune at the middle of the park. They were fantastic and they played well. And for the Ivorians, I think because of the kind of free-flowing football that the German team play, they will want to pack the balls and try to hit on the counter. And I asked a key question for the Ivorians. Why did Amad start from the bench? He started from the bench the last time I scored, but he should have been a starter in the game. But maybe the coach preferred Nicolas Pepe because he had a fantastic season with Villarreal. That's why he was up there. But when Amad came in, it was a difference for the team. And I don't think the Ivorians have what it takes to take over 3 points against the German side. But good news for them. They will definitely scale through to the next round of competition.
0: All right, Sports Cafe, Brothers FM90. But before we talk about tomorrow games, let's run through what happened. We saw what happened. We see Brazil versus Haiti. They defeated them to Cuiar, got a brace, and of course, Vinicius Jr. But the big question everybody's asking, is this the Brazil we are expecting? And then, of course, our Morocco brothers. Morocco, they defeated Scotland 1-0. They scored that goal in the early minutes, and they went away to win it. And of course, Turkey lost us to Paraguay. And Miss Turkey are out of the competition. Also, Haiti is also eliminated from the competition. We saw the first red card from that new law. What do they call the new law?
6: The Vinicius law.
0: The Vinicius law, the Prestonian law, one of them. But they sent a player out because he was covering his mouth when he was speaking to his teammates and
6: to his opponent.
0: To his opponent, so he was covering his mouth, so they sent him out there. So tomorrow 1 a.m. we're going to see Ecuador versus Curaçao. We're going to see 5 a.m. we're going to see Tunisia versus Japan. 5 p.m. Spain will take on Saudi Arabia. 8 p.m. Belgium will take on Iran. And then 11 p.m. Uruguay will take on Cape Verde.
6: And my sincere apologies to the Moroccan national side because I looked at them at the last World Cup and looked at the caliber of players that they brought to this World Cup, and I didn't see the standard in them. And I was like, okay, fine. I'm not expecting them to do something good, but they were able to play so well against the Brazilian side. I think Boadi, their holding midfielder, is the most talked about young player.
0: Yeah.
6: And Lila even saying £90 million or no deal. And yesterday again, or this morning, it was fantastic in the middle of the park against the Scottish national side. But I watched that game, I was like, even the Scottish side would have been awarded at least one penalty.
0: Yes, I wanted to ask that question.
6: There was a foul on Scott McTominay, it wasn't given. The other one, John Magin, wasn't given. I think they said the referee was spot on, and the VAR could not intervene because it wasn't a clear and obvious error. But I think at least one penalty should have been awarded. But for the Moroccans, I think Ismaïl Saïbari is showing to us that he has come to the World Cup to be one of the shining lights.
17: Because
18: he had a fantastic season.
17: Yeah, when they were analyzing stars that would pick up at the World Cup, he was one of them. Mm. And for Bayern Munich to sign him for £50 million, kudos to him. And Brahim Diaz has been amazing. He has been absolutely fantastic. And then the Boadiga, the Lord of the Park, they have been amazing at the Moroccan side. Let's see how far they can go. And then I saw the game between Brazil and Haiti. I was expecting Brazil to whitewash them. First half was 3-0. And second half, I was like, okay, let me put my money on Brazil. They're going to score like three more goals. At the end of the day, it was just 3-0. I was like, wow, is it the Brazilian national side? But I feel it was a better and improved performance from what we saw again.
18: Let me make this point. You see, most times when we come here, we just talk about having a team and then, you know, giving the manager the upper hand. Very correct. But you still need individual players to be able to perform on the pitch. The manager is there to give out strategies and tactics per match. But you need executioners, which are the players. Now, if the players don't come to party, you will not have that. For me, I will say this, right? I am so impressed with what is currently happening, even at the Brazil ranks. I want to say this clearly. I don't wish them well. Do you know why? Because they did a lot of politics in their player selection. I will say that for justification. Exactly. Now we pick players are selected. You and I know this based on individual performances.
0: But you also know that
18: you don't.
0: But you also know that players are selected based on their previous performances.
18: I don't understand previous performances. Because I performed last time very
0: exactly.
18: well.
0: Exactly. So
18: and if I'm not on current
0: exactly.
18: form, they will still pick me. That's what we are saying.
0: Yes,
18: now,
0: yes.
18: For João
0: because
18: Pedro,
0: of what you have done for the team, they will still pick you.
18: For justification.
0: That's just what it is. Continue.
18: I'm coming. Martinelli was picked over João Pedro. Now, if you want to look at individual statistics, Martinelli going in. Now, I'm not trying
17: he's
18: to bring
17: a
18: them
17: Premier
18: as
17: League
18: no,
17: champion,
18: no, no, no, no. I'm not saying they are like for life.
0: Premier League champion.
18: That's
0: and
18: what
0: then,
18: we are saying. Now, you pick players.
0: Champions League
18: you pick
0: final.
18: Players because they are under the umbrella of champions. That's what we are saying.
0: They won a Premier League, for goodness sake.
18: So, everybody in the Premier League setup is in the World Cup. No. Is that what we are saying?
0: Everybody, but
18: exactly.
0: almost half
18: you,
0: of them are
18: it,
0: in the World Cup.
18: It depends on merit. That's the argument. I want to say this, right? I don't know those behind that particular
0: you know
18: decision.
0: What,
18: because I know it's politics. It's not just hinge on...
0: It's not politics.
18: Let me make my point, Ellie. It's not just hinge on Carlo Ancelotti. Now, you have a player that has given you 20-plus goals and assists in a season. And then you take somebody that scored one Premier League goals in 29 matches to represent you because of his under the umbrella of a winning team. Now, you are not taking that team, but that player. So, what is the criteria of selection? Because I played for, okay, if you want to make a case, Enzo Fernandez shouldn't have represented Argentina. Marco Cucurella shouldn't have gone to play for Spain. Caicedo shouldn't have gone to represent Ecuador. That's the point. Because they are from the same team. And the best player in that ranks for Chelsea was João Pedro. Now, in every sense of it, in terms of player performances and statistics, João Pedro in the attacking wise, I will excuse Iago Thiago that plays for Brentford because he was able to produce 22 goals. I excuse him. He's a standout performance for the team. Playing for a mid-table team and he was able to rack up that number of goals. Good performance. He should be on the plane. Then if there's another person that should be there in terms of number 9, should be João Pedro.
0: First of all, Enzo Fernandez went to the last World Cup, so definitely he's going to be there.
18: Really, what are we saying?
0: Caicedo,
18: is everybody that played in the last World Cup?
0: Moses Caicedo is like, he's the captain of Ecuador. He is
18: what
0: definitely
18: are we saying?
0: Going to be there. We're talking about Cucurella here. Cucurella,
18: what are we saying?
0: Cucurella is one of the best when it comes to the as a left back he played for. Definitely. He's,
18: now, okay.
0: He's definitely going to be
18: there. Hendrik that plays for Olympic Lyonnais. I'm coming.
0: Are you kidding me? Where
18: he's
0: Andrew,
18: five
0: where,
18: goals.
0: Where Andrew went to Lyon? Was it Lyon where he
18: yes,
0: went for
18: Lyon.
0: His loan? He performs very well.
18: He scored 5 goals.
0: He performs
18: I
0: very
18: can justify
0: well. And he wins
18: his selection.
0: There. And he wins
18: he,
0: there.
18: I can justify
0: I'm
18: his
0: just saying that when it comes to selection of players, we have different reasons why a coach can decide to go to with
18: for,
0: a player.
18: For João Pedro, can you do
17: No, no, bro. Let me just ask you a simple question.
18: Please go ahead.
17: Now, you've watched the game between Haiti and Brazil, saw Brazil against Morocco. What difference do you think João Pedro would have added to the team? And mind you, this is a player.
18: You ask a question, let me answer.
17: Yeah.
18: What difference?
17: Then mind you, this is a player that has played 5 matches for Brazil. No goal, no assist.
18: At the World Cup?
17: He has played for the Brazilian national team.
18: Yes.
17: On 5 different occasions as a striker.
18: Yes.
17: No goal, no assist.
18: How many goals had Martinelli scored for Brazil?
17: And then, you watch the team. You watch their game. What difference do you think would have made for the
18: Brazilian side? Exactly. For the number 9, right? If you watch how Thiago played, he played like I don't know how to even rank him, because one, he's not good on the ball, his one touch are not excellent, he's not good in tight spaces, and those are places where João Pedro flourishes. Exceptional ball control in between tight spaces, excellent, and he can even score even with his goals towards the back post, and he did that even against I think Brighton. Everybody saw that, a back flick, wonderful players, and he has given a good account of himself, a good justification to be in that team. Now if you look at the team, right, apart from this guy that plays for Real Madrid, Vinicius Junior, who is a flank person who plays from the wing, that has the ability to drive with the ball. Now, in the absence of Rodrigo, right? If you look at the team, and then you excuse Vitinha, who you and I could justify that is not on top form, but if you excuse those other two guys in that team, who has the potential to pick up ball and then drive our defenders and then shoot? Who has that?
19: But
18: then you have Cunha.
19: We saw Cunha yesterday
18: doing what? Against the Haiti. Did he do that against a better side, which is the Moroccan side?
19: No, if
18: you I'm asking a question.
19: That's the question I
18: did
19: want to
18: ask. Did Cunha play against Morocco?
19: You saw what happened against the Moroccans. Thiago started the game, and then Cunha came in as a sub. Yesterday's game, Cunha has to start as started as a number nine. Martinelli is not a number nine. He plays on the flank.
18: Nobody's saying he's a
19: number
18: nine.
19: And that is why he was taken as a backup for Vinicius Junior from the flank. And then the manager saw that. Igotel scored 22 goals for Brentford.
18: Exactly.
19: A Premier League side. And not an elite side in the Premier League. He deserves his spot in the team. And then decided to go with Endrick, a player that he knows too well, to be the supporting striker. And then he took Neymar because of the occasion. That was why Neymar went to the World Cup. Not based on form, not based on politics. It's because of the occasion.
18: What kind of what is the occasion?
19: We knew that this is his opportunity to appear in the last World Cup. And then because you understand.
18: Now, if you want to justify, let me say this. If you are justifying Neymar's spot, reason of selection being to go there as a comrade, to just participate, then why are you saying Ronaldo should not be on the pitch?
0: Is Neymar playing?
19: Is Neymar going there to be a starter?
0: Is he going to be a starter?
18: If Neymar was fit, he will not play.
19: No, not at all.
18: He will not play.
19: Not at all.
0: He will come in as a substitute.
18: Let them clear him. Let the medical team say he's fit.
0: He will not. He will come in as a substitute.
19: Neymar will not start
0: ahead of Vinicius.
19: That is the same role. Because of the occasion.
18: Neymar will not start ahead of who?
19: Vinicius Junior.
18: Are they playing the same position? Neymar play as a number 10 for Brazil. What are we saying?
19: Which number 10?
18: Number 10 for Brazil.
19: Which number 10?
18: Number 10 for Brazil. Go and check it. He plays as a number 10 for Brazil.
19: Neymar plays from the flag.
18: Which flag?
19: And if you have seen
18: which flag? Since Vinicius Junior came in, Neymar plays from the flag. Go and check.
19: You have seen the Brazilian setup. You have seen their setup already.
18: What are we saying?
19: They play with three hard-working midfielders. Gomes, Casemiro, and Paqueta. They play with three hard-working midfielders. So at this World Cup, Neymar cannot enter that midfield. It's as simple as ABRC. I will not always know Neymar playing from the flank. And now with the injury crisis, even go and watch him at the Santos. Watch him at Al Hilal.
18: But we all know him. For Brazil, he plays as a number 10.
0: Let's finish this conversation. I will leave the studio. Hello.
20: Hello, Helen.
0: Yes.
20: I just want to tell Basi, Neymar doesn't play from the flank. He's number 10.
18: Oh.
20: You're not watching them. Neymar is number 10 for Brazil. He's not from the flank.
0: Okay. All right.
19: We are waiting to see the Brazil lineup. Now, don't worry. Before the end of this show, the program,
0: this is almost on the end of the program.
19: Yeah, we are going to bring the Brazil formation with Neymar and Vinicius Junior. They hardly play together because they play from the same position. But that's just by the way.
0: Mm.
19: But as it stands, I don't think that we all know that João Pedro had a fantastic season with Chelsea. And he was supposed to be on the plane to the World Cup. But the manager decided not to take him.
18: But you are just making excuses for Carlo Ancelotti.
19: That is the prerogative of the manager.
0: That's what we are
19: saying.
0: There's
19: nothing.
18: You are just making excuses for the manager. Now, if I want to speak the truth, right?
0: Yeah.
18: I shouldn't say it in favor of anybody. Now, if I am calling out a Cristiano Ronaldo, for instance, I should be able to do that for the manager. Now, if people don't get things right, we are analysts. We should be able to say that. Now, let me say this. For a Nagelsmann, right? If he was to have a João Pedro, right, as a countryman, I want to say this 100%. He will pick him because I believe in coaches. People pick players based on performance. If you check even the England setup, you discover that players were picked based on performances. People complain at one point that why was Ivan Toney picked, but look at his his stats, look at the performances and then all of that. It's justifiable.
0: All right, so
18: what about Joao Pedro?
0: We are going to wrap up.
18: It's politics.
19: The point just remains, is the prerogative of the manager to choose whosoever he wants to the World Cup.
3: That was the wrong call.
19: Even when this guy, Livramento, was injured from the England national team, the manager she went right to pick Chaloba, who is a centre-back. And people are saying, why didn't you pick Arnold? Are we going to go and... Okay, the manager was supposed to pick Arnold. He was supposed to do that. It is the prerogative of the manager to choose who he wants in the plane.
3: That's
19: and
3: a different
19: don't forget,
3: case.
19: People understand that there's a particular player you bring to your team, and the coach likes the player. There's a player that comes to the team and the coach doesn't want. It's all about the coach.
0: All right. Before we leave the studio, let me update you on the latest happening in the world of transfer. According to report, they say Inter Miami have agreed to exit to sign Casemiro on a free transfer. The said Casemiro says he wanted to play with Lionel Messi before he retired from his career. So the deal is almost done and dusted. And then, of course, we said that Liverpool £87 million for Diomande has been turned down by RB Leipzig. According to reports, the report suggested that the Bundesliga club wants £30 million for the 90-year-old Ivory Coast winger. They say, meanwhile, Bayern Munich wants to give France winger Michael Olise a lucrative new contract amid interest for Real Madrid there. In confirmed signing, they say Ronaldinho has signed with Italia Serie C side Verona FC at the age of 46. He last played professionally for Fluminense in 2015. The former Barcelona AC Milan and Brazil forward will be presented by the club at an event in Miami on June 23. The forward is also a shareholder in the team. All right, this is Sports Cafe Brothers FM 90.5. We're going to wrap up today's edition like this. Yes, because of time, we have a program, a special program coming up by 4 p.m. So do keep listening to Brothers FM. Trust me, you don't want to miss that program. So before we leave the studio, let's get your thought, Basi Alenobran.
19: All right, congratulations to all our African brothers. I think so far, so good. It's been a fantastic performance from them. I know none of them will win the World Cup, but at least let's enjoy the moment and let's keep pushing to see. The Bafana of South Africa, they were able to get their first point. You know, when they played, they won all draw against, what was that, the opponent, Czech Republic. They should have won that game. They push and push on. I think their next game is going to be very tough for them because we're playing against a South Korean side that also lost to Mexico, and South Korea have got the 3 points and need to qualify. So South Africa, for them to stand a chance, a draw is not good enough. They need to beat South Korea to qualify. So, but that's going to be a banana peel for them. How do they match on it and pass? They will definitely fall. And then you look at the other side, for Ivory Coast, whatever happens against the German side, it's not going to end their fate, because I know for sure they will win their next game and qualify. For Senegal, they have a tough fight at hand. The Black Stars of Ghana, they have put themselves in a very good position. Whatever happens, you can lose to the 3 Lions of England and still qualify. What will happen? Just try to get a draw against the Croatian. But I know it would be a difficult game for them. But the draw should see them go through. For DR Congo, fantastic performance from the Leopards. It was amazing. Yohan Wissa, I thought he had a postseason with Newcastle, but came up, stood tall and scored that fantastic goal. And it was a record for them. I think their next game, they will put a good fight. They might even go through. They might be one of the dark horses. We never can tell. But I want to send shout out to Pochettino and his U.S. national team. They play a fantastic kind of football. But with that being told, with all the praises, I saw their game against Australia yesterday. In the second 45 minutes, it was a different ball game mentality. If they had played against a better side, I'm not sure they're working on with the 3 points. So he has a lot of work to do. And with what I saw yesterday, Christian Pulisic is still the body and soul of the U.S. national team. They really missed him yesterday. And for Balogun, he's having a fantastic season. People are saying he would have played for the Super Eagles. But at the end of the day, it is what it is. So let's see how the World Cup continues. But for today, I think that game against German side will just be a difficult task for the Ivorian. But they can prove us all wrong, like what DR Congo did against Portugal.
0: All right, let's get your thoughts.
18: Let me begin with this. Basi said congratulations for all the participating teams from Africa. Well, congratulations to, I think, the four or so. No congratulations to South Africa. The reason is you cannot be good at everything. That's the philosophy of life. They are good at one thing, I will not say, but I think each and every one of us know that. Congratulations to the Ivorians, to DR Congo, and then Morocco, and then other Ghana, and then other participating team, even there at the World Cup. For me, I'm rooting for Ivory Coast. The reason is this. I see them as one of the participating teams from our continent, you know, that will do us proud.
3: even at the Mundial. So I know if they're able to get a result against the German side, that will boost their confidence, to boost their morale, and then help them participate even while they go through the group phase to the round of 32. That will give them more impetus to perform very well even at the global stage. So I'm looking forward to that particular encounter, and I want them to give a good account of themselves.
0: All right, thank you very much. We're wrapping up to this edition of Sports Cafe on Radio 790.5 to our dear listeners, and of course to those who call you guys are the best. You guys rock. So keep a date with us next week, Saturday, 2 p.m. We'll be back in the studio. But for Monday, 4 p.m., I am Basti will be back in 30 minutes to update the latest happening in the world of sports. 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

0: 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Hello, Benway. What's poppin', guys? You've got nothing to worry about because you are chilling with Brothers FM 90.5, the station that rocks.
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0: It's 15 minutes past four. Hello there, and welcome to this special edition of the interview on Brothers FM Makurdi. Stay tuned. I am Charles Yonombe. Just days ago, His Excellency Reverend Father Dr. Hyacinth Yomem Alia kicked off fertilizer sales and distribution for the year 2026 cropping season. The event took place at the premises of Star Fertilizer. And sitting with us this evening on Brothers FM is a man behind the blend, the chairman and chief executive officer of Star Fertilizer, himself a business mogul, a politician of note. He's so many things to so many people in Benue. I welcome Honorable Julius Atoro to this program.
1: Thank you.
0: Very well. We just listened to a song done by our very own popular Benue musician, Egyptian Cairo.
1: Yes.
0: What about that song?
1: Okay, well, so that song captures in entirety the whole story of what fertilizer distribution in Benue used to be. Now, before the coming of His Excellency Reverend Father Dr. Hyacinth Yomem Alia, farmers were suffering twofold on the issue of fertilizer. Number one was the availability. Fertilizer will come, sometimes it will from federal government, and it just doesn't get to the farmers. Somehow, it will be sent to the localities intended for the farmers. It never got there. Then number two, whenever the state government even bought fertilizers, it was inadequate first, and secondly, it was substandard for the most part. And so farmers will sometimes borrow money and buy fertilizers, and it will end up being adulterated and substandard, and then they will apply the fertilizers to the farm. The farms won't do well. It becomes a vicious cycle of poverty. So His Excellency, I've been in the fertilizer business for over 20 years, and His Excellency called me to the table and said, listen, I have this problem and I want us to solve this problem. I want to drive agriculture intensively, proactively. I want Benue farmers to be rich. I want farming to be a business, not just a vocation. And it starts with good seeds, it starts with good inputs, including fertilizer. Can you help us? Can you guarantee that you will help Benue State to access good quality fertilizer? It will be available on time. And I say, yes, Your Excellency. If this is the only thing I will do for you, count me in. I gave him my word and he gave me his trust. And he started by giving us a lease over the Benue Fertilizer and Chemicals Company Limited, BEFCO, which had been moribund for so many years. So we took a long-term lease of that plant. The plant was completely run aground. We spent hundreds of millions bringing it back to start production until we started producing. By the way, I was a distributor for TAC Agro for many years, covering Benue, Taraba, Nasarawa, and Plateau. And so I understand fertilizer quality. I understand fertilizer business very well. So we started blending, and blending using the TAC formula. That's why our quality is very high. It's exactly what TAC was offering. That's exactly what we're doing. And in the market today in Nigeria, the two topmost brands are Golden Fertilizer and TAC. And that's exactly what Star is occupying. So we brought that, and we also discussed with His Excellency, and we found that for the most part, in the past, government would say we're buying 100 trucks of fertilizer, 150 trucks of fertilizer, 200 trucks of fertilizer. It looks very large. The truth is that 100 trucks of fertilizer is just 60,000 bags. Because typically, a truck is 600 bags, and that's 30 tons. So it amounts to near to nothing for a state like Benue, where we have over 2 million farmers. So His Excellency said, this was just lip service this people were paying to agriculture. He would do the real thing. So he started last year ordering for 600 trucks of fertilizer during the dry season. And this year again, he says he's ordering an additional 600 trucks of fertilizer. And from that last year, what happened in 2024 and the years behind were all gone. Fake and adulterated fertilizer is a thing of the past in Benue with the arrival of Star Fertilizer. So the song you heard came from Egyptian Cairo, a talented young Benue artist. He just captured, in essence, the story I've just told you in the musical pattern. And I think it was a great song.
0: It was, yeah. Indeed. All right. Now, this is the second time His Excellency, the Governor of Benue, Reverend Father Hyacinth Alia, will be visiting Star Fertilizer Plant for the launch of fertilizer sales and distribution to Benue farmers.
1: Last year and this year.
0: Yeah. Mm-hmm. And he chose your place. What does that mean to you and your team?
1: Well, it's quite a privilege. First and foremost, the privilege is in the trust that he had in me as a person, and then in Star Fertilizer as a company that is attached to me. You know, it means that you've been given some level of trust that you mustn't take for granted. You have to justify that trust by performing just exactly what you said you would do. And what we said we'd do was to ensure that we rid Benue of adulterated fertilizer. It will shock you to know that before now, Benue was fast becoming the headquarters of fertilizer adulteration and the dumping of substandard fertilizers in the entire country. You know, it's so easy for people to be deceived when it comes to fertilizer quality. You know, when you say NPK, you're talking to the three major elements that make up fertilizer. But there are others that are not mentioned. Urea, for instance, nobody mentions it. And then limestone, nobody mentions it. But limestone is a key component. It serves as a binder in the fertilizer production process. Now, but it's only a small percentage. It's supposed to be between 25 to 36% max. What now happened last year, I mean, the years before, was that farmers were having fertilizers that was given to them with a limestone forming like 70, 80%. So basically, you were just taking, it turns into soil. Limestone is just soil. It turns into soil, maybe of a different kind of soil, but it's just soil. It adds nothing. It just serves as a binder. At best, limestone that is good quality, like the one we have at Benue, has what you call trace elements, magnesium and a few others like that, that help soil. But they're not the main ingredient. Now, why would people do that? People were doing that because MOP, DAP, and gas, those main components. For example, you see a 50 kg bag of it is going for around 60,000 naira, 62, 58,000. Meanwhile, limestone is going for 7,000 naira per 50 kg. So it makes more sense for those unscrupulous blenders to top limestone. Initially, when people started adulterating, they were using wheat. Instead of 50 kg, they would make 40 kg, 45 kg, 42, whatever. But the farmers got wiser, so they also got wiser. They now began to reduce the active ingredient in the fertilizer and give you the same weight. Either way, you lose. And the worst part of it is that farmers now knew the color of limestone. So when you bring fertilizer and there's so much of the limestone, they could tell. What did those unscrupulous people do? They went back to the drawing board. They will go in the process of granulating limestone. They will color the limestone to look like MOP and DAP. So that if it's adulterated and you look at it just by mere looking at it, you can never tell the difference from the good quality one and the bad quality one. So it has to take someone who is resolute, someone that is doing this business with the fear of God, and in principle, to decide that I will not adulterate fertilizer just for the sake of making money. And that's where we stand. That's where Star Fertilizer stands out differently. That is the assurance we gave His Excellency. That is the assurance that Benue State farmers have today. So when His Excellency goes to the factory to go and a flag off, he's going with that assurance knowing that, yes, he has started something that is working. That's why you can see that in the years past, fertilizer used to arrive late, most times after the rainy season. But this year, you can see that fertilizer came just in time, at the time that the farmers need it. And this is how it's going to be throughout the 8 years of His Excellency the Reverend Father Hyacinth Umeh Malia's administration, and hopefully beyond.
0: All right.
1: Yeah.
0: Now, for farmers listening to us on Brothers FM this evening, maybe from Goma, Vandika, Konshisha, Ogbadibo, Opoku, for example.
1: Yes.
0: What exactly makes that fertilizer blend Benue specific? I mean, what crops was it designed for?
1: Okay. Okay, so it's like this. The federal government has already done what you call a soil mapping of the whole country. All right?
0: Yeah.
1: And it's because the qualities of soil differ from place to place. So they did a soil mapping, and that told you what the soil contains, what it lacks, what kind of fertilizer they would need, you know, to complement the soil and then infuse what is lacking into the soil. You know, I'm happy to tell you that for major parts of the country, over 70% of the country, 2010-10 is suitable enough to make up for what the soil is lacking. Luckily for us here in Benue, our soil is really very rich. So just a little addition from 2010-10 will do. Some people say, oh, no, I want 15-15. It doesn't make much difference. Some crops prefer 15-15. But you have to go to the agronomist to be able to tell you that this is for this, this is for this. For instance, cassava is 27-30-30 that is good for cassava. It's preferred for it. Why soybeans prefers SSP? You know, but what we have in 2010-10 is sufficient for most of our crops, particularly the ones that are generic to us, like yam and the tubers and all of that. It's what, even for the rice and some of the grains we do, it's sufficient. But the good thing is, His Excellency has not been buying only one type of fertilizer. Last year and this year, and I'm sure in the years to come, there's NPK and there is SSP and there is urea. So some crops want you to put a dose of urea. But the truth is, if NPK is properly prepared, it has urea in it enough for any crop to do well within Benue.
0: All right.
1: Yeah.
0: Now, price is everything, but to the smallholder farmer, can you break down the costs to farmers and explain the role of Governor Alia's administration's making it affordable to farmers?
1: Yes, of course. Now, you see, when we got into fertilizer business, initially fertilizer was 3,500, then it went to 5,000, then it went to 6,000, and today fertilizer is 6,000, 55,000 and above for any good quality fertilizer. Go to the market, you will check. But then here's the catch. You can also get fertilizer for below 20,000, supposedly, but it's not going to be good quality fertilizer. I can guarantee you that. So when you start discussing fertilizer and you hinge on price alone, you are digging your grave from the onset. Just like drugs, good quality drugs, they cost money. If it's adulterated, you will now get it for less. If you go to the market today, you'll find out that last year, in the last 3 years, fertilizer prices have been rising on the average more than 25% year on year. And last year, fertilizer was going for 35,000, 45,000. It has jumped up. What has compounded it is the war between US and Iran and the closure of the Strait of Hormuz. It has affected global fertilizer prices, not just in Nigeria, not just in Africa, everywhere in the world. So that the raw materials we have, which, by the way, is only the federal government of Nigeria that imposed the raw materials for fertilizer production. So I, as TAR, cannot even go to import it. The federal government imports it and then allows blenders, STAR and all the others, to go and buy from it. So the price is known. You can't even fake it. The price is known. So from the price of the raw materials, DAP, MOP, gas, and the rest of it, you will be able to determine the minimum production cost of fertilizer. And the federal government has done that and come to a conclusion. That's why you see fertilizers going above 50,000 naira, and good quality fertilizer will not cost less than that. Now, we sat with the ministry, we sat with His Excellency, we looked at the cost, and he said, okay, I want the best quality fertilizer for my Benue farmers. But instead of me giving them substandard fertilizer, bring the good quality, I will subsidize it by 50%. That's what he did last year. That's what he did. Even, in fact, since his administration started, he has been subsidizing it. But the loophole initially was that people deceived government and started bringing adulterated fruit. And when he found out, he was furious. He came down hard on those people and blacklisted them. If we heard some years ago, they were saying things about His Excellency, fertilizers were supplied and he did not pay. There were reasons for some of those things. Some people did their business genuinely. They suffered because of the bad deeds of others. But there were others who did very bad things. They adulterated fertilizer, did round tripping and all of that. But I think that issue has been resolved. But the thing is, His Excellency has taken agriculture head on as a key tenant of his administration. His Excellency believes that for Benue to move forward, for Benue farmers to be rich, good inputs must be there, mechanization must be there, good markets must be there. That's why he came up with a connection with Lagos, Benue to Lagos, you know, a partnership with the Lagos state government, where Lagos will offtake every single thing we produce from Benue. Food, clear access for a huge market in Lagos for our food from Benue. I think that's a huge thing. It's a partnership that by the time it takes roots, there will be nothing like there's a glut of whatever produce you have in the Benue market leading to low prices. It would be a thing of the past. That's why you see him also making sure that he finds a solution to those oranges that were rotting away. Now, BIPC is doing something, processing all of that. The same BIPC down on the orders of His Excellency has gone to Taraco to restart Taraco. By the way, if you were here, and I'm sure you were here, you must have been a much younger person, but if you remember, Taraco is a huge economic engine. Taraco made multi-millionaires when it was working. Taraco's products were being exported and they were highly sought after. By the way, the soybeans we produce, it's organic soybeans, is better than what is produced in the U.S. It has much higher oil content and nutrients. So highly sought after. Now, with that coming on stream, you can imagine what the soybean farmers are going to do. And then with SSP being available at half price that His Excellency is giving, mechanization is also provided. Accresas has done quite a lot in that area. And then the ADC, the Bureau for Agriculture. There's just so much happening in the agricultural sector under His Excellency Reverend Father Dr. Hyacinth Umem Alia. I think it would be right to call to say that the governor is truly the farmer's governor.
0: All right. And when you talked of Taraco Mills,
1: yes.
0: I'm very familiar with the story.
1: Okay.
0: I think 2 days ago I saw Dr. Raymond Asimakaha,
1: yes.
0: with the chairman of Gwe,
1: yes.
0: Gwe East,
1: yes.
0: at the plant.
1: Exactly.
0: In Taraco.
1: Yes, yes.
0: And I said, when I look at the antecedents and
1: yes.
0: the development strides of this young man,
1: yeah.
0: I said, no, this will be taken out of the wood.
1: You know, BIPC was a sleeping giant. BIPC was a sleeping giant. And so it is, even with our state. Look at what is happening in the state now. It's as if Benue State has just been created and we're getting off the ground. I mean, the foundation that Apelaco laid, literally from years of waste, went to, you couldn't see it. The companies all that. Now, it's now that a new foundation is being laid for a new Benue. It's as if we're a new state. Nasarawa was almost going ahead of us until His Excellency came on. So also BIPC, a giant that was sleeping until a brilliant young man came on stream and then, you know, woke it up and look at what he's doing. It's quite commendable.
0: We must give him kudos.
1: Exactly.
0: All right. But
1: exactly.
0: It is not Raymond we are discussing for now.
1: No, absolutely not. Not even BIPC.
0: Yeah, let us remind.
1: But again, one of the things I found very impressive was the fact that you leave an asset like that for donkey years and you go back and you find the machines are intact and even the spare parts that could have easily been stolen are still left intact. I think we have to give credit to the community that kept a good eye on it. I think they really deserve that.
0: Surprised to hear that.
1: Honestly.
0: No vandalism.
1: Or no vandalism whatsoever.
0: So it's going to be a smooth
1: sail. So Taraco people are good people.
0: Smooth sail.
1: We give them a clap on the hand.
0: All right. Thank you.
1: Yeah.
0: I just like to remind our listener that this is a live phone-in program. And shortly we will open our lines for them to ask questions and make their necessary contribution. But before we get to that, on board Toru,
1: yes.
0: Beyond selling bags, Star Fertilizer is a factory. We believe in consistency, continuity.
1: Yeah.
0: so that there will be meaningful progress.
1: Yes.
0: So, how many Benue youths are being employed in the factory, directly or indirectly? What skills are they learning and gaining so that this continuity and consistency will be maintained?
1: Okay, so first and foremost, I told you that we took up a completely dead factory that had not been functioning for many years. And for so many years, it was dead. Now, we revived it. Some staff, old staff that were there that were laid away, we brought them back. They are working with us. And the most important thing is that plant, even in its refurbished form, can only do a maximum of 5 trucks a day. Okay? Now, so we decided to take a long-term view. For you to, don't forget that this was done way back during the time of Akume. That was when the factory was set up. He actually set up the factory. So we're going back to acquire a whole new plant. Now, what you have is, the technology is very simple. Actually, it is discarded. Nobody's using it right now. It's batch production. You produce, like, you prepare the ingredients to produce 20 bags. You finish producing those 20 bags. Then you prepare another batch of ingredients to prepare another 20 bags. So it's called batch production. It's cumbersome. It's mostly half manual. Most of it is manual, actually. Now, what we've done now is to acquire a whole new automated machine, right, that can do 15 trucks of fertilizer in a day. 15 trucks. From what you're having now, 4-5 to 15. That's what we're bringing. It's triple the strength of this. And that one is automated. It's called continuous production. All you need is you have your dumpers. So you just keep pouring the ingredients into it. And the system has a computer that decides the amount of MOP, the amount of DAP, the amount of urea, the amount of limestone that will go, or gas, that will go into the production per second, and releases just that quantity. So that quantity flows into the mixer that turns it to get homogeneity, and it goes straight into this thing. So those are the kind of skills that, going forward, Benue youth are going to be learning from us. But then also, let me make it clear to you that a fertilizer plant, there are two kinds of staff that we have. Mostly it's a technical business. So the technical staff, you need few of them when you have automated technology. You need mostly on the labor side. And labor side are basically casual. No factory we take labor staff as permanent staff, because it's a seasonal business. Once you're out of the planting season, most factories will shut down and allow people to go and leave and do other things. Like loaders, for instance, if there's nothing to load, you don't need to have loaders on the payroll. So that's the way it works. All right. So we have enough staff right now, but we'll employ a bit more as the production capacity improves and the need arises.
0: Now, I like to read something which I stumbled on from a well-meaning Benue son. I wouldn't like to call the name on the program because I have not taken such permission.
1: Okay.
0: But wherever he is, this is from him.
1: Yes.
0: That is just to confirm what you have said about the present administration.
1: Yes.
0: He says, under the leadership of Hysent Alia, the Benue State government has subsidized over 600,000 of fertilizer, reducing the price from 55,000 naira to 28 per bag.
1: Yes. Absolutely true.
0: This intervention is expected to benefit hundreds of thousands of farmers across the state, boost agricultural productivity, enhance food security, and improve the livelihoods of rural communities.
1: Mm.
0: This is significant, according to him, a step forward supporting farmers and strengthening Benue's position as a food basket of the nation. The initiative again demonstrates the administration's commitment to empowering citizens and promoting sustainable economic growth. Kudos to Governor Alia for prioritizing agriculture and investing in the future of Benue farmers.
1: Fantastic.
0: Agrees with your position
1: exactly
0: on this program. So, listener, the line to call is...
2: Now, so a quick one.
0: Okay.
1: Before we begin to take the calls from listeners, I need to point out to farmers, because some people have called me, Honorable Atoro, please, I want to come and meet you so that I can get a location for fertilizer. I want to get it. You don't need to come to me. You don't even need to go to the Commissioner for Agric. What we're doing now is above board, is not what used to be. Right now, every single local government has a fertilizer warehouse. You just walk into the place. You don't need any connection. Nobody will take a dime from you above the price of 28,000 naira per bag. You are entitled to buy up to 10 bags if you need up to 10. If you need only two, you buy the two and go your own way. Nothing like, give me paper, give me approval. No, His Excellency, Reverend Father Dr. Hyacinth Umem Alia has given approval for every Benue citizen to access fertilizer that they need. So it is available at every local government headquarter. In Makurdi, for instance, you have at the Ministry of Agric and you have at Gadi. Okay, in Vandeka, you have in Hue and you have at Vandeka town. In Konshisha, you have in Gungu, you have at the local government headquarters as well. So everywhere, you will get your fertilizer, NPK, SSP, and urea available. 28,000 naira only, not a dime more. If anybody asks you to pay one kobo more, please make sure you get across to us and make a formal report.
0: Something was running through my mind that
1: yes.
0: Somebody once said Nigerians will continue to be Nigerians.
1: Exactly.
0: So kickbacks.
1: No kickbacks involved. I can tell you, in this process, of this anybody that takes a dime more than that will not just have me to contend with. You will have to contend with the Commissioner for Agric and you will contend with His Excellency, because we're not kidding. It's a new day about fertilizer distribution. We are doing it above board and to the book. And because, you know, before, fertilizer will come and they will say it has been sold. It will be sold to traders and taken out of the state. The real farmers will never see it. Now, it's more like it has been sold to ghost farmers. Mm. Now, what we did, two things. Number one, His Excellency said, they told him the full story. I said, who are the people that bought the fertilizer? They couldn't tell him the people, the farmers. Nobody had any names or whatever. So we came up with a concept, cashless fertilizer sales. So when you go to buy, you use your ATM card to buy. So there's an electronic trail, an electronic footprint coming from your own account. And it's every single station that is selling has a standardized account, separate, not one account serving all the 27 centers. There are 27 accounts. As you're buying that ATM, as you're buying with your ATM, is registering in a particular account. So money came from your account into a particular account. Your name is recorded in that statement of account if it's printed. Then there's a register into which your name, your phone number, your name, your BVN or your PVC is recorded.
0: That's interesting.
1: So if you print the statement of account, if you need to do an investigation to authenticate anything, you will print the statement of account required for that, that's dedicated for those sales in that station, and bring the physical register. If there's any disparity between the two, it calls for immediate call for an investigation. So that has sanitized everything.
0: There will be no cartel.
1: There's nothing like racketeering. There's nothing like ghost farmers. You know who bought fertilizer and where they bought it, how many bags they bought it, how much they paid, and how they paid for it.
0: That's interesting. That's good news.
1: Yes.
0: So the lines will be open shortly because this is a interactive phone-in program. The number to call is 0907337045. 0907337045. We have a first caller on the line. Hello?
3: Hello. Good evening, sir.
0: Good evening. Tell us your name.
3: It's Michael Pandey, a.k.a. Mike Vessel, calling you from UFL Quarters.
0: Michael who?
3: Apandi.
0: So go ahead with your question or contribution.
3: Yes, I'm so happy I got in. I've been calling because I wanted to get in. You see, I'm so happy with this program. And then the explanation from the boss in the house. You see, if fertilizer has been sold at this rate right now, and truly we can get it from warehouses in our own local government, it will be a plus, so much plus for the company and the earlier administration. You see, I come from Taraku. I'm from Baba in Gwe's local government, but our main town is Taraku. And when Father Alia came on and he mentioned that Moribund company, we were so happy. I've been so expectant that Moribund company would be revived. And with this information right now, I'm so happy. Because I know the kind of farm input we produce from that end. Talking of soybeans, our people have stopped farming soybeans because the price is nowhere, it's not good at all. You end up suffering, and then at the end, you cannot sell with a good price. And so now, with this information, I'm so happy. But please, my concern, I want to complain. What about the cassava? You see, from the place where I come from, like the Taraku, which is in Chiriv, we produce a lot of cassava. And then right now, the price is nowhere to be found. It's only Aku that everybody process. We don't have Gary processing company like a processing place in that area that we can always diversify the production, like stop producing Aku, sometimes produce Gary. So everybody process. We don't have Gary processing company like a processing place in that area that we can always diversify

0: Now people will tell you, I have cassava in the farm, I cannot farm cassava anymore. And this will call for hunger. Sometimes people will start complaining that there is no cassava, and it's because people have been reluctant to farm it. So please, if that company will be revived, and then Father, the Reverend Gentleman, she will find a way that this our cassava will be of good price. We will sell our cassava well by producing apple or garri. Please, that is my complaint. That is the place I come from. I'm from Charles.
1: Okay, so.
2: Well, I think I'll have something to say.
3: That's from Mike.
2: Exactly. So, Mike, thank you for the compliments for the program and also the comments you've made. Now, the price of cassava is not something that Benue State government can sit down here and determine. This are market-driven forces that determine those prices. Now, it will surprise you that the price of cassava, for instance, is also dependent on the price of rice and other food products. That's why the price of garri came down so drastically. You know, at some point, rice was 90,000 and what. It has come down. And it brought other prices down as well, as the price of garri and all that. As the price of garri comes down, of course, the main product used for producing garri will also come down. But again, you don't also want to. There are things the government, the federal government, doesn't want to do. You cannot have too many factories for producing, for industrial. You know, cassava is seen as a food product in Africa. Elsewhere, it is seen as an industrial product for producing, glue, industrial glue, and food for animals and the rest of it, and ethanol. We already have an ethanol factory here. It would be a stretch trying to bring another factory to do with cassava. It will get to a point, there will be no cassava left, even for garri and apple. So government needs to balance it. This one alone, when it's in full production, you see that there'll be a scarcity of cassava. So he needs to understand that the price of food has generally come down across the country because of certain steps that the federal government took relative to food prices in response to, you know, protest and interventions that had to be done. But I'm sure it's a journey that has not ended yet. So there'll be better days ahead.
3: Okay.
2: For the
3: Thanks
2: price of cassava.
3: For your response. Another call on the line. Hello? Okay. Hello?
4: Hello?
3: Caller, what's your name and where are you calling us from?
4: My name is Benziko. I'm calling from Api.
3: Benziko?
4: Yes, Api.
3: Okay. What's your contribution or question?
4: You see, the establishment of this factory is a welcome development. Benue people. This is the best way of empowering agriculture so that there will be enough food. The establishment of this factory is the best way to fight poverty and crime among our youth. Three bussers for this administration. Thank you. God bless you.
3: You say
2: thank you.
3: Bosa. He wants us to say thank you for
2: all right.
3: It's all right. We're expecting more calls. Hello? Hello?
5: Hello?
3: Yeah.
5: Hello.
3: Please be audible enough. Stay away from your radio cells to avoid hallback effect.
5: It's okay.
3: Yeah.
5: Hello?
3: Hello, we can hear you. Tell us your name and where you are calling us from.
5: I'm Moses Anu from Anu Village in Makodi.
3: Moses who?
5: Anu.
3: Okay. Please go ahead. You have 60 seconds.
5: No, I just called to appreciate you, especially you, Charles, Mr. Charles, why is that your surname? Charles Olumbi.
3: Yes.
5: We meet in the days of Radio Benue.
3: Oh, wow.
5: Yeah, I'm very happy to hear from you. And secondly, I want to thank Mr. Honorable Jio Osatoru. A very wonderful guy, very wonderful man.
2: Thank you.
5: Anything that he has to hand, I believe in that. Anything that he do, I believe. Anything he say, I believe in that. I just got to appreciate.
2: All right. Thank you very much.
3: Thank you very much.
5: You're welcome.
3: Yeah. The number to call is 0907-333-7045. I call it again, 0907 333 7

0: 0045. Another caller. Hello?
1: Hello?
0: Yeah. Tell us your name and where you are calling from.
1: My name is Unomu Vistina. I'm calling from Ati.
0: These people are alive. Moses, thank you very much for calling. What's your take?
1: Actually, I just want to appreciate the program and then thank the honorable in the house giving us this information. Because, you know, there is this misconception that anything produced at home is not good. You know, like this is, I was talking to somebody and he was giving me the difference that star is not that good. I was skeptical. I'm planning to go and get my own share, go and buy it. You know, but with the explanation, I'm free now to go and buy the fertilizer. And lastly, I want to thank our governor. I'm appealing that God, I'm praying that God should give him more strength so that he will continue to do good things to us. Thank you.
0: You are welcome. Thank you very much. Moses?
2: You know, well, I need to also reassure our farmers a bit.
0: Exactly,
2: more.
0: Yeah.
2: You know, on the quality of fertilizer, like I said, it depends on the person and the principle. Me is not just a business. I'm not a first-generation fertilizer person. My mother used to be a trader, then in the Zaki Bamia market. So when they go to Lagos and all those places and they sell their yam, they buy fertilizers and bring back. So I've understood the import of fertilizer from that time. More importantly, I, as the son of a farmer, can never adulterate fertilizer that will put a farmer at its advantage. If the farm didn't work for my dad, I probably wouldn't have been able to go to school. So why would I do something that would make the farm not work for a farmer today so that his family can be better tomorrow? It's against my principle as a person, as my religious beliefs don't permit me to do that. There's something. The Bible says the Lord abhors force measures. Force measures in fertilizer, two ways. Number one, either you are lessening the weight of the bag that the farmer is entitled to, or you are lessening the content of the active ingredient. Both of it, you will know, the works of your hands will not be blessed. I don't think I can afford to carry that kind of weight. So it's not just about money making. It's about creating a business that's enduring right into the future.
0: All right. We have another caller on the line. Hello?
3: My name is Chris Ochapa.
0: Oh, Chris. Hi. Good evening.
3: Yes. Good evening, Dr. Charles.
0: You are welcome.
3: I love this program. I'm not surprised you are anchoring it very well. His Excellency Governor Alia has on several occasions harped on the need for Benue farmers to embark on all season farming. That is dry and wet season farming.
0: Yeah.
3: So please, I'm directing this question to Honorable Turu, a man I love so much. Very strong man in business and somebody that is highly visionary.
4: Thank you.
3: How do you intend to meet up with demand that will be accompanying this wet and dry season all year round season? Because I expect enough fertilizer in Ado, in Okpoku, in Agatu, because the star cement is a the star fertilizer is a Benue brand now. And I really appreciate it. Please, I just want to know how he's going to meet up with all that.
2: Okay.
3: Thank you.
2: All right, thank you,
0: Chris Ochapa.
2: Now it's
0: availability of the
2: last
0: commodity.
2: Last year,
0: yes.
2: When His Excellency launched the fertilizer distribution under this new initiative of subsidized farm inputs by the Benue government, he said farming cannot just be rain fed. It cannot just be seasonal. It cannot just be only when the rain is falling. As we speak, His Excellency is walking through the various bureaus to make sure that there are earth dams created in the localities so that people can actually farm during the dry season. And the beauty of it is that crops grown during the dry season yield more money than during the wet season, because by the time you have so much harvest, the price will go down. So we actually, that program was actually launched September last year. And some people mistook it and said, oh, why are you distributing fertilizer in September? There are two farming seasons. That was to serve the dry season for that year. And even at that time, that was the exact time that was needed for fertilizing soybeans for that year. And so it was done. So now we're in the dry, in the rainy season, and there's a portion of the fertilizer that will go into the dry season. So I'm guaranteeing Benue farmers, based on the guarantee and the direction that the administration of His Excellency Reverend Father Dr. Hassan Imam Ali has said, there will be fertilizer available both for wet season as well as for dry season. Not just fertilizers, all the farming pills, because people are getting herbicides and they're getting other chemicals as well for farming.
0: All right. We are still expecting more calls. 0907-333-7045 is the number to call. Hello?
4: Hello.
0: Yeah.
4: Good evening, sir.
0: Good evening.
4: Thank you.
0: What's your name?
4: Yange Samuel, my name.
0: Yange.
4: Calling from Achusa.
0: Okay. Please go ahead. You have 60 seconds.
4: Okay. Sorry. I just want to wholeheartedly appreciate this program. I have taken so much joy.
0: It's like we've lost that call. I think he will call back. 0907-333-7045. Before the next caller, Honorable Atoru, the governor had... Hello?
5: Hello?
0: Hello? That sounds like a female caller.
5: Yes, I can hear you.
0: Yeah. Be audible enough?
5: I am Mrs. Ngozi Emwere.
0: Oh, great. The first female caller on the program.
5: I'm calling to appreciate our governor and all the initiatives that have, even when Akrisa came, we benefited from it in North Bank here. From my association, Gary Sellers Association.
0: Yes.
5: So we benefited. It's a very good thing that is being in Benue State. And I pray that God will cover him and be with him.
2: Amen.
5: End of.
2: Thank you.
0: Thank you very much, Mrs. Ngozi from North Bank. Just to appreciate His Excellency,
2: yes,
0: for all that.
2: And you know, too, talking about appreciation, the appreciation is so intense amongst many farmers. It's overwhelming.
0: Yes.
2: You know.
0: Hello? Oh, we lost that caller. You were saying something.
2: Yeah, and you know, that's why the Farmers Association came together when we were doing the distribution in the field, and they said, look, we have not had it this good before. Mm-hmm. Okay, let's take this caller.
0: Okay. Hello?
6: Hello?
0: Yeah, caller.
6: Good evening.
0: Yes. Tell us your name and where you are calling from.
6: My name is Joseph Atsam.
0: Joseph Atsam?
6: Yes, I'm calling from your home.
0: Okay. That's in Makurdi?
6: Yes, Makurdi.
0: Please go ahead. You have 60 seconds.
6: I'm calling to appreciate His Excellency, the Governor of Benue State, for giving this great initiative to Honorable Jiro Osato, and to appreciate more the fertilizer, star fertilizer is more powerful and good product. When I bought it for my mom, she called me that, this fertilizer is more different and quite strong than what she did use before. So to tell you that the staff fertilizer is going higher, because the fertilizer is giving farmers what they need. So it's to appreciate the producer of staff fertilizer, Honorable Jiro.
2: Thank you very much. Thank you.
0: That's testimonial.
2: Absolutely. You know, it's like a good restaurant,
0: yes,
2: or a good doctor. If a restaurant is making good meals,
0: yes,
2: it doesn't matter where it is, people would look for that restaurant. Mm-hmm. If a doctor is good, it doesn't matter where your hospital is, your patients will come to you. So that's the philosophy we have. We believe that in the next few years, the entire North Central will come to Benue to get fertilizer.
0: All right.
2: Yeah.
0: Hello.
7: Good evening.
0: Yeah.
7: My name is Isaac. Oh, my Jigu, calling from Navy Barracks, Kanshima Kodi.
0: Okay, go ahead with your contribution.
7: I just want to graciously appreciate you. Mr. Charles, you know, you are one of the very few and rare incorrigible journalists in the United States. I must commend you.
0: Wow.
7: Yeah, when I heard that you were going to anchor this program, I was preparing long time ago. I have to wait. I wait you people in the studio.
0: Thank you very much.
7: Thank you very much. And also, my thanks and appreciation goes to Mr. Julius Aturu too. He's one of the few great minds in Benue State that one can count on. I want to thank him especially for aligning himself with our wonderful performing governor. God will bless you.
2: Thank you.
7: God will lift you higher and higher.
2: Thank you.
7: Then my few concerns, though you have highlighted on that, but my few concerns or worry is about the sales at the local government area. You have explained very well, vividly. I still want to re-emphasize, how would you people be able to monitor the sales at the local level, knowing that they have their own way of maneuvering over the reset of protocols. Over time, we know when I think I made my point.
0: Yes, you have.
2: Your point. And I would like to respond to that right away. Now, the point is this. That's why this initiative by Governor Hyacinth Umem Alia is different from what was being done in the past. I explain here that there is an electronic trail when you come to buy fertilizer. There's a physical record that you can see, and there's an electronic record. The two of them reconcile each other. There's also monitoring. You go to the field. The fertilizer is not just being sold by Ministry of Agri or local government staff. We have staff, fertilizer staff, selling hand by hand with them. As a matter of fact, we enforce dual control on the fertilizer warehouses. Wherever those fertilizers are kept, the ministry staff locks one padlock and staff of Star Fertilizer locks one padlock. The sales are being done by Star directly to the farmers. The ministry staff don't touch a dime. In fact, it's cashless. So, but they don't touch the POS machines. They are just to watch to ensure that the right thing has been done. And we've been monitoring. I challenge anybody, go there and go and investigate. Go and monitor. If you see anything different from what I'm telling you, please bring it to our notice and we'll take action immediately.
0: Is a caller on the line? Hello?
8: Hello?
0: Yeah.
8: Yes, good evening.
0: Good evening.
8: Yes, my name is Emeka Anyok from North Bank.
0: Oh, Emeka, good evening and thanks for calling.
8: Yes, I'm very happy about this issue. And Honorable Aturu, I really appreciate you for what you are doing.
2: Thank you.
8: You are really a businessman who wants the people to understand that you are a true businessman and you want to do so that people, a legacy you are leaving behind.
2: Thank you.
8: And at the same thing you are doing, you are trying to make sure that our action governor, talk and do governor, achieve a lot of things in terms of fertilizer because it has been a problem. Those days they used to bring us fertilizers that are not good and farmers will be complaining. I think this time around, since when the governor flagged off this fertilizer of a thing, I think it has been falling. And I know that whoever that applies fertilizer now will see the dividend of that fertilizer in the farm. So I commend His Excellency for making it timely for the farmers to get the input. And at the same time for you, whom the contract or who started the fertilizer something at this industrial layout, today we are having a plant here so that we will not be just in here and there to go and get it. I commend you for that.
2: Thank you.
8: But one thing that I want to say is that, you know, when they start to press somebody, maybe a later time he will start going back. I think yours will not be like that because I have known you for long and I know what you have been doing. I know your business issues even at your distance there. So I believe that at the end of the day, the sky will be the limit.
2: Amen.
8: The sky will be your limit.
2: Thank you.
8: And I pray that God will continue blessing our governor.
2: Yes.
8: Then the other one is that you are saying that in the distance distribution, not only the Ministry of Agriculture staffs are there alone, that their own staffs are also there, so that the people will not be shortchanged.
2: Yes.
8: I thank you for that one also. I think with all these things, it will be very, very good.
2: Absolutely.
8: You people should be more vigilant because Nigerians, as we are, there are people who that their own is to destroy. The other day we were hearing some people say the fertilizer is this, but I thank one person who has just made it now that the fertilizer is very good. The mother said something about that fertilizer. I think it is something, if an old woman is to talk that fertilizer is very good, it's a fertilizer is very good. And I want you people to go to the market also, or go to those farmers, because some people will bring those fertilizers maybe from somewhere. They are the threatened one. They will say it is the one that, because there are many
2: people. You really understand.
8: Go in and investigate. Send people to go and check so that we will not get bad belay people. You know, there are people who doesn't like good things.
2: Exactly.
8: They want their own. They will go to social media.
2: In fact, to confirm what you're saying, I think you have made your point.
0: We thank you very much for your contribution.
2: To confirm what he's saying, last year during the dry season, you know, there were so many mushroom blending plants that came up overnight. People were mixing limestone and kaolin or all manner of things at night and supplying at the bureau. So the gentleman that was heading the bureau, they will ask people, come and supply fertilizers to us. Bring a sample. Let us test. They will bring a beautiful sample. They will test. The sample will pass the test. And it's okay. Supply to us. That is when they will go to work. You know, mixing all manner of rubbish to go and dump there. You know, and the guy didn't know until the whole thing erupted. Now, when His Excellency said investigation must be done to remove all those fertilizers that were rejected and all the round tripping that was being done, some people got very angry. When we started supplying fertilizer, someone staged something to claim that our fertilizer was no good. It was, in fact, a civil defense staff that was utilized. I don't know whether it's a genuine one or not, but the guy bought a bag from one of the centers, took it home, and brought the bag 2 days after. And opened the bag. Say he went and opened it, and there was hand inside. So my staff there told him, this is not the fertilizer you bought from us, because my staff knew the kind of quality they were producing. He said, this is not. The man was, as the guy called me, I said, put him on speaker. And I said, my friend, I will take you around the whole state. Pick up 100 bags or 1,000 bags randomly from around the centers. If we open one, and it's like this sand that you brought, I'm guilty, I'll go to jail. If we don't find it, I will do everything to make sure you go to jail. Take your stupid adulterated fertilizer and get the hell out of there. The guy saw red, he picked his fertilizer and left and never came back. Because it was a stage. That's exactly what he's trying to do. Because somebody somewhere is, you know, the adulteration business is dead. And some people are not happy about it. It was all about making money at the expense of farmers. I mean, it's ridiculous. Why do you do that? You're hurting food security. You're hurting our brothers, our fathers, our mothers who are farmers. Then they depend on this for their livelihoods, for their incomes, for everything. So he actually understands. Some people will go and say, oh, this star fertilizer, I applied it. It's a lie. We do lab tests from time to time. And we're sure of the quality that we're bringing. Like I said, I told the governor, Your Excellency, I give you my word, hold me responsible. I can't take my reputation and then turn around to muck it up. No.
0: Emeka Onyeoku actually made a valid point, just like other callers on the interview. We'll pick one more call, close the line, and face the business. Hello? Hello?
9: Good evening, sir.
0: Good evening.
9: My name is Chukwudi Mmadu.
0: Chukwudi
9: Mmadu.
0: Chukwudi, yeah.
9: Okay, so I just want to say about that. What I want to say is that Emeka Onyeoku has said it. But I want to contribute. See that fertilizer you people want. Try to be monitoring in your market. Because some people will go and brought the one that is not good, and you subsidize the one the government is bringing. And two, let people not come buy too much. Like somebody will say, I want to buy half trailer, or maybe I want to buy 30 bags. That kind of people, is it not selling, they are selling it. Is it good like that? So you people should check this to area. I beg, don't be offended.
2: All right, fine. All right. What he said, just a moment. What he said is absolutely very correct. And we had anticipated this. His Excellency said he would have said $5 per farmer, but a lot of farmers are big. Average farmers need more than $5. So he said a maximum of 10 bags per person. So you're entitled to 10 bags per person to go and buy. You can't buy more than 10 bags. In the past, people, they will bring the fertilizer and traders will just come and buy it. They'll buy half a truck, buy a truck, buy two trucks, and just take it out of the state. So after the state has bought fertilizer and subsidized, you'll find that the indigenous, the farmers, won't even see it. It's a thing of the past. The records were put in place and the system being operated guards against that automatically.
0: All right.
2: Yeah.
0: Now, the governor has talked about food security being security for the state. Now, how does timely fertilizer access translate to peace and stability in our rural communities? Honorable Atoru.
2: Okay, first, so there's a direct correlation.
0: We're talking about food
2: Absolutely.
0: Security.
2: Yeah. Security is food security.
0: Yeah.
2: If they say a hungry man is an angry man, and of course an angry man will do anything. So our localities, if they don't have fertilizers on time to apply, you can be sure. You know, farming is a time based, it's a time dependent adventure. If you plant certain crops today, the science of planting, even without the science, our grandfathers and they knew that. After the leaves start coming out, at a certain point, you apply the fertilizers. But science tells us this kind of crop, after planting, 21 days after you apply the first batch of fertilizer like that. And so if it's not on time, sometimes even when you apply it, it will no longer be useful. It will be just marginally useful. So having fertilizer on time is very, very, very key to the success of the farm enterprise. The success of the farm enterprise is very important to security. If a farmer, an ordinarily honest person, may choose crime if he has no choice to survive, it's not justified, but that could happen. But there may be somebody that ordinarily he won't steal, but because his farm failed and has nothing to eat, he may end up stealing. You know, so, but if you provide fertilizers on time and the guy is able to do his farm and do well, you reduce stealing, you reduce all the armed robbery, you reduce all the other things, you reduce just anything that normal people wouldn't do. They will not go ahead to do it because the livelihoods and the economy of most of our people in the localities depends on farming, either directly or indirectly. So it is very correct to say that, you know, food security is security for an agrarian state like Benue.
0: Honorable Julius Atoru, some farmers, to a very large extent, still prefer old ways of doing things and distrust blended fertilizer. What message do you have for that farmer in Bagusa, Batse, in Shangri-Te, for example, who is skeptical? You may use the thief language maybe to reach to the agram chamber people
2: okay.
0: in Shangri-Te.
2: Very important.
0: Or
2: very
0: elsewhere
2: important.
0: In Mbara.
2: Yes.
0: In Barika.
2: Yes. 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
0: Ok, Honorable Julius Atoro, that was a deliberate code switching. We come back to English. I was going to ask if you could say the no, same thing
2: yeah.
0: in the Doma language.
2: No. I'm still learning.
0: Okay. All right. Now, I am sure you are aware of the chicken theory of war. Are you aware of that?
2: Okay.
0: The chicken theory of war.
2: Okay.
0: Have you heard of it?
2: How? Let bring it on.
0: The chicken theory of war, that is knowing when to step off the bridge. Knowing when to step off the bridge.
2: Off the bridge, yeah.
0: Two persons are involved fighting.
2: Yeah.
0: One's master-servant relationship has been established.
2: Exactly.
0: One leaves.
2: Yes.
0: Because he's powerless.
2: Supremacy.
0: And he respects the other.
2: Absolutely.
0: Now, in farming terms, what is the chicken move that is a farmer must make this season, I mean 2026 cropping season, to avoid crop failure?
2: Okay, well, traditional farming methods have existed for centuries, right?
0: Yes.
2: But we know that the scientific farming methods will always outdo the traditional farming methods. So what you call the good agricultural practices, they are not rocket science. They're just changes in timing and way of doing things and all that. So our farmers must be abreast of good agricultural practices to avoid something as simple as checking out the weather forecast from NIMET. You know, some people forget and they will not check. The rain patterns change from year to year. So you must check with NIMET, for instance, to know, is rain going to be early this year? Is the rain, the season, is it going to end early or is it going to be extended? So you know your time, when to plant and the rest of it. Amount of fertilizer to utilize and all of that. So it's very simple. But the good part of it is that our people are very used to some of those methods. And so they understand and know exactly what to do. Most of our people are knowledgeable enough. What they need is just a push. And that push is what His Excellency is doing now, giving them the right inputs at the right price at the right time.
0: Time is fast running. I know shortly we will leave the studio. I have two more questions for you.
2: Yeah.
0: Then open the line for one or two responses here and there.
2: Okay.
0: But for now, I know that I have from Grapevine, you have been wanting to mobilize farmers for Governor Lea.
2: Yes.
0: What is that mobilization about?
2: It's deadly.
0: Are you using fertilizer to woo farmers or something?
2: No, not to woo them. Incidentally, let me be honest with you. It's not to mobilize farmers. It is farmers that mobilize themselves after they saw what the governor was doing, started doing from last season. And they sent me a message that I should tell His Excellency that once he continues in this pattern, giving fertilizer at the right time, at the right price, at subsidized prices and the rest of it, that they, the farmers alone, that he should not be afraid, that they, the farmers alone in Benue, are enough to bring him back for a second time. In fact, they said that I should tell His Excellency that they are promising him 1 million votes in 2027. So when I heard that, of course, I passed the message to His Excellency, but I now said, okay, there may be more farmers elsewhere who are not part of, who have no head or not, but they know how to interact among themselves. So I will latch onto that message to, you know, broadcast that message to them and also encourage them and be on that journey with them. I'm also a farmer. I'm the son of a farmer. I remain a farmer all my life. And, you know, so I would make sure that I become the rallying point for them to come together to do exactly what they have decided, you know, to do. And it's just self-interest, self-preservation. You're suffering from adulterated fertilizer. You're suffering from absence of fertilizer and all of that and other farm inputs. And somebody comes to solve your problem. The problem that will help you to, you know, become financially more viable. You would stand for that. Farmers are not contractors. They don't come to get contract from government or do anything. They don't earn salary. This is their dividend of democracy. And His Excellency has given to them. So they want to just return the favor. And I'm only just involved in encouraging them to do so.
0: Honorable Julius Aturu, you are not just an industrialist. You are a politician of note. So how does running a fertilizer plant shape the way you see politics in Benue and Nigeria at large?
2: Okay, well, so it's not just running a fertilizer plant. I'm also not just a politician. I'm not just a trader. I was a banker for 25 years. I'm a real estate developer. And I'm just, let's say it, in reality, I'm a development enthusiast. I like to touch things that will bring development to myself, to the community, to the rest of society. So in all the things the businesses I've done, I was involved in real estate because, number one, I grew up, I was born in a thatch hut in the 60s, and I hate thatch huts. I made a point that I would contribute my quota to make sure thatch huts erase from society. I got involved in real estate. I built one of the finest estates in Benue, the most modern estate is now Navy Barracks, because I felt that someday we must be the ones to teach our people the right thing to do. Imagine today, you know, the easiest way to get rid of thatch huts in its abundance in Benue is to ensure that farmers have money.
10: That means farmers in
2: Agbede. No, farmers in Agbede, my village also, and also in your own village.
10: Have money, and they also know
2: if
10: that
2: they have money,
10: Julius Atoru.
2: No, if they have money, they would have better houses. Accommodation.
10: Yeah.
2: That's the only way. Government cannot go and build houses for them. Government has to make sure the government helps them to do their farms well. If they do their farms well, they will pay their children's school fees. If they do their farms well, they will go to better hospitals. If they do their farms well, they will have better accommodation. So it's a developmental thing for me. So my being involved in fertilizer and farm input is not just a business. It's my contribution to development. That's why I'm different. For somebody who is not having a developmental mindset, it will be all about the money. So you can afford to do the adulteration, the rest of it, and all the nasty things that people do. For me, it's beyond money. I want to contribute to development. So any business that I would do that doesn't contribute to development, I will not be a part of it.
10: Now, most Nigerians believe that politics is a dirty game. As someone blending chemicals by day and engaging politics by night, Julius Atoru, how do you keep your hands clean and your conscience clear?
2: I'm not engaging in politics by night. I'm engaging in politics even in daytime. And again, let me tell you, if you say politics is a dirty game, and that's the biggest mistake you will make. I was in the banking industry for 25 years, I told you. I saw the ills of what was going on. I saw the things that were going on that were happening, that the state wasn't making progress. That was what motivated me to seek election as governor and then also as a House of Reps member at that time. And one of the happiest things that I've noted is that all the things I thought in my head that should be done right in Benue, I'm seeing them happening right here today under His Excellency Reverend Father Dr. Hyson Diomem Alia. So when you see that, and you see that all of that's why I told you that it looks as if our state has just been created anew. The things I aspired and desperately wanted to see my state see happen in my state, I'm seeing them happen right here. So I think God has been very kind to us, you know, to give us the governor that we have. I don't know whether it's because he was an ordained person that he was chosen for this journey, but I think we are blessed indeed to the kind of vision he has, and not just that, the courage he has. Let me tell you the truth. It's not as if some people say that there was no money before, that's why the state went up. That is absolutely not true. There was money enough for anybody to do better than what was being done. What was lacking mostly was first and foremost the commitment and the vision. And now we have that in place. That's why it looks like there's more money. Even if there's more money in quantum, the money is now meaningless at this time. Dollar was 250, raised to 450, then to 500. Today is 1,400. So the cost of things, what you could do then for 10 million, you will need 25 million to do it today. What could you do for 10 billion? Then you will need 25 billion to do today. So it's not the quantum of money. It's the quantum of vision. And that is what we have in His Excellency Reverend Father Dr. Hyson Diomem Alia. And that's why for me, I'm all in. I walk on the mook and walk on the... 2027, he will come back again to contribute to the development, to continue the development journey he has started for Benue State.
10: Few minutes to go, and we will open the lines again to invite more calls before we leave the studio. 0907-333-7045 is the number to call. We have a caller on the line. Hello?
11: Hello?
10: Yeah, welcome. Good evening. Tell us your name.
11: Good evening, sir.
10: Yes, be audible enough.
11: Dad, good evening, sir.
10: Yeah, good evening.
11: This is Chief Emeka. My name is Chief Emeka Eya.
10: Eya, not Anyaoku this time.
11: This Eya.
10: Are you also from North Bank?
11: No. I'm from Highlands here.
10: Okay. So go ahead with your question or contribution. You have 60 seconds.
11: Just 1 minute.
10: Yes.
11: I just want to thank you, the presenter, and the honorable that is in the house, Chief Arturo.
2: Thank you.
10: Thank you.
11: I thank you so much, Arturo, for what you have been doing to the people of Benue State. This is not the first time. I think I have been in Makurdi for the past 20 years. And you have the distinctive dexterity that you use to manage the things that is given to you. It's very commendable.
2: Thank you.
11: And I thank you so much for having your people in mind. And I want to please advise you not to relent in helping your people and the farmers of Benue State.
2: Thank you very much.
11: No matter the criticism, no matter the distraction, I thank God that the governor of this state is a God-given governor, because the infrastructural development of the state, I think since I've been in Benue State, I have not seen such. And choosing you is a very good thing for the people of Benue State.
2: Thank you very much.
11: So I thank you so much, Arturo.
2: Thank you.
11: For all the help you've given.
2: Thank you.
11: Thank you. Yeah. Bye.
10: Okay. That's all commendation.
2: Yeah.
10: Of your person and what you've been doing. The number to call is 0907-333-7045. If you have a text message to send, the number is 0913-445-0731. We have a caller. Hello?
12: Hello, good evening once again. Oh, yes, this Isaac from Memphis.
10: Isaac, I had called earlier.
12: Yes, indeed.
10: Sorry, what's the second name?
12: Okay, Isaac Ona.
10: Okay, Ona. Okay, please go ahead. Time is not on our side.
12: So I'm so much happy. I just want to say a big thanks to you people for this wonderful, excellent presentation. I had me so glad.
10: Ah,
2: we lost him.
10: We've lost the call. We've lost the call, but the number is 0907-333-7045. Isaac Onam may call again if he's through with his contribution. Another caller on the line. Hello?
13: Hello. Good evening, sir.
10: Good evening. Caller, good evening. Yeah. How are you?
13: Yeah. Fine. So okay. My name is Timothy. I'm calling behind Agate Production, New Sukoro, Makurdi.
10: Who? The name again?
13: My name is Timothy. I'm calling behind Agate Production, New Sukoro.
10: Okay. Timothy does not have a second name.
13: Timothy Dogo.
10: Okay. So go ahead with your contribution.
13: I'm very happy to hear the honorable. I remember when he was coming for governor, his promises, it was my first time of hearing him. I was very marvelous, so happy that this is the type of somebody that will give him to be our governor. So I thank God today he come together to work with the Reverend Father, Hyacinth Yomemalia. So I'm so very much happy.
2: Thank you. Thank you.
13: Remind me, I remember I won Tony Olu, the way the idea of his business. I'm very, very grateful. I give them go ahead. Thank you.
2: Thank you very
10: thank
2: much.
10: You very much.
2: Thanks.
10: I Timothy Dogo. The number to call is 090-733-7045. If you want to send SMS, you do so to 0913-445-0731. Time is running out, and very soon we will leave the studio. Remember that our guest remains Honorable Julius Atoru. Hello.
14: Good evening once again.
10: Good evening.
14: It's Apandi, Mike here calling back.
10: Mike here.
14: Apandi.
10: Oh, you had called earlier.
14: Yeah, that was the first caller.
10: Yeah. So what is it this time around?
14: Okay, I was complaining about the price of the cassava, which we use in doing akpu and garri. And the gentleman in the studio said government sometimes caused that, because if the company in the state who process is it retanon or atanon, I don't know. So why would the government want to stop the farmers from getting money? Because you said if the government allowed that, sometimes the cassava and the rice will not be in the market totally. So why don't we now produce in large quantity and then be able to even sell it out? Because right now the cassava in the farm is wasting, because there are some species of cassava like the soupy that we normally farm. It's seasonal. It's like 6 months to 7 liters. It starts rotting in the ground. So what if the government would allow this company to run well, so that the ones that cannot be processed to akpu will be pushed to the ethanol, and then the one that will be used for akpu, which is the fresh one, now will be used. So we don't need this cassava too much in the farm now. We need a market where it can be going out, and then we'll be farming it, season out, season in. So that is my case again.
10: The caller is seeking further explanation. You were talking about market forces.
2: Yes, exactly. When the ethanol factory on Boko Road, when it's in full production, you know, the price of cassava just goes up.
10: Yes.
2: Now, it's good for the farmer, but it's bad for the consumer. There has to be a balance. Government will always look for a balance. You know, if you set up a second factory like that one in Benin, there will be shortage of cassava immediately, because our farmers have not adjusted the production metrics to match that kind of thing. So there will be shortage of cassava, there will be shortage of garri and akpu. What would the average person eat? So there's always going to be a government will balance it. That one for now is working and doing what it's doing. And it's not just about Benue, it's about the country. The price of fertilizer, of cassava, is not fixed by the dynamics that happen within Benue alone. It's what is happening in the larger economy. So it might be difficult for him to understand, but this is just the realities of economics and governance.
10: All right, we're still expecting more calls. Hello, caller. Hello.
15: Good evening, once again. Yes, it's Isaac Ona again. Yes, thank you very much. I just want to salute you once again.
10: Yes.
15: Two of you are wonderfully detailed. All your analysis are well spot on. I want to enjoy you people to make this show more regular. Some of us are blessedly enlightened. You wonderful people. Thank you, Honorable.
2: Thank you.
10: Thank you. You know, sometimes we expect a caller to fire a shot and they will just be full of praises to Chief Honorable Julius Atoru.
2: Thank you.
10: And then me too,
2: yeah,
10: sharing part of the glory. It's okay. Time is fast running out, and We're expecting more calls, maybe two more calls. We get
2: But before the calls,
10: okay.
2: I will talk to Bene Farmers. First, I will speak in Tiv to those in your village and my village who may not be understanding English. Naam gulam ne mbasulev bahita Tiv again. 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
10: Yes.
2: I was just addressing Benue farmers, those who are from my village and may not be able to understand. I'm from your village too, who may not understand.
10: Be mindful that ILEC has not lifted the ban.
2: This is not a campaign. This is an advice.
10: Yes.
2: It's just an advice. Now, so I'm advising farmers, in return for what the governor has done for them, they should also look after themselves. By ensuring that he will come back a second time, you know, in 2027 and continue these good things that he's doing for agriculture and for farmers in Benue.
10: All right. Now, if you were to address a section of Benue intellectuals, so-called intellectuals, most of who are into criticism.
2: Yes.
10: Some of these criticisms may be baseless. Every government comes and faces this kind of challenge.
2: Mm.
10: The governor of Benue State now, Reverend Father Dr. Hysent Yomemalia, is also taking his own pound of flesh.
2: Yeah.
10: According to Shakespeare. How would you advise the governor?
2: The governor or the critics themselves?
10: The governor and the critics.
2: Well, the governor is very simple. Mm. I will make reference to what one of our leaders in the past said, General IBB. Somebody was talking to him, interviewing him, and said, how does he want to deal with bad publicity? That he's always in the news. And he said, there's nothing like bad publicity. For a human being, if you're not talked about, you're completely irrelevant and you're useless. Whatever you do, people are going to talk. And no matter how good you do it, there will be people who will see no good in it. There's a proverb in Tiv that says, even if you dance on water, there will be those who will come and say, why are you raising dust all over the place? How could you raise dust on water? But they will see dust. Because to some people, it's all about the power. If they don't have access to the power or the money, they can never see anything good in what you do. If you, just like last year, when there was a change in the name of... because to some people, it's all about the power. If they don't have access to the power or the money, they can never see anything good in what you do. If you...

0: the University of Agriculture in Hue, people were complaining, why do you need a second university in a small state like Benue? Come on. Food and agriculture is the future. And if you recognize that, you will know that that university, the impact of that university is in the next 20 or 30 years that people won't understand. The vision he has, a lot of people can see it today. When Adazu set up this university, people didn't know today is the most enduring thing that Benue State government has ever done. That university will even eclipse this one. It's just a matter of time. So I want to encourage His Excellency, all the detractors, all the naysayers, and all of that, don't be bothered. Just keep going the course, and history will vindicate you. As for the detractors themselves,
1: yes,
0: I will advise, particularly the elites, it is time. It is time for us to begin to face reality. It shouldn't just be about loyalties to this person or to that person. That's not what is the right thing to do. The right thing to do is this action, the thing going on, is it good for our state? Is it good for the future? Is it good for our children tomorrow? So people should not be driven by stomach infrastructure. You know, criticism based on stomach infrastructure is negative. But criticism that is objective and meant to inform the person to change for the better will always be welcome.
2: Honorable Julius Atoro, I just got a message and the person wants protection. He doesn't want his name mentioned. But I bet he's one of Governor Alia's top appointee.
0: Yes.
2: He is saying that Kwawodoku Kwalejea Governor G. Umbala Botye. I don't know what Botye means. What? We are using team language too. What do you think Botye is?
0: Oh, well, it is an idiom in Tiv, and it could mean so many things. Bote means that also, it could mean that Bote, you know, when the thing is quiet, it's just quiet, and you are reacting, and there's no reaction on the other side. You know, the governor has not been talking. You know, the governor hasn't said anything.
2: So
0: with all the insults and criticism, the man is just quiet.
2: So that's Bote.
0: He's not saying anything. You know, the most annoying thing is, the best performing governor in recent memory in this state is also the most abused. It's so shocking. I don't understand it. I mean, we haven't seen this level of development in decades. And the man, people abuse him every day, and he doesn't say a word. For me, it's a shock. I mean, for somebody who is a clergy, the level of abuse that he has been subjected to is just unimaginable. But it is what it is. Development, right? There's what we call forced development. Some people, even if you want to help them, you have to force them to be able to help them. You understand? They will not just lie low and take it. So I think our governor is forcing development in Benue State, and it's not going down well with some people. But the good part of it is he remains quiet. Ajie Butie.
2: Just take 1 minute
0: exactly
2: to listen to Cairo,
0: please.

0: And so, Honorable Julius Satoru, this is how far time has permitted us to go on this program. It was nice having you on Brothers FM.
1: Thank you for having me. Thank you.
0: Speak to Benue people concerning Star Fertilizer and the efforts of the governor of Benue State towards alleviating the suffering farmers.

0: have been going through over time. Thank you very much for coming.
1: Thank you.
0: From me, I am Charles Yonubi. Thank you. We appreciate all our callers who called in to make contributions and ask questions. Without you, this program would not have been complete. We go with the promise to be back next time, God willing, with another guest on the interview. Good evening, and thank you for listening.

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1: Good evening and welcome. I am Philomena Ewa. The headlines. Stakeholders in humanitarian affairs call for more commitment from world leaders towards ensuring safety of refugees as the world commemorates Refugees Day. Borno State Police Command to command enforcement against vehicles with unauthorized covered number plates. Nigeria Air Force intensifies offensive against terrorists and armed bandits in the northwest. An Israeli airstrikes killed dozens of people in southern Lebanon. Stakeholders in humanitarian affairs have called for commitment from world leaders to peace building as a critical step toward ensuring the safety and protection of refugees. The medical, while speaking with correspondent Paul Luga in commemoration of World Refugee Day, observed to highlight the plight of millions of people displaced by conflict, violence and persecution. A civil society activist, Dr. Helen Tete, stressed the need for global leaders to intensify dialogue and promote peaceful coexistence to reduce conflicts that continue to force people from their homes and countries. Dr. Tete noted that refugees remain among the most vulnerable populations worldwide, often facing uncertainty, deprivation and insecurity, urging government and host communities to support refugees through the provision of basic necessities and protection wherever they find themselves.
2: There should be deliberate effort to talk about refugees, their survival, their resilience to issues around them that have kept them displaced. And then the host country should also be part of the conversation with the authority of the other country to see how this person can return back to their ancestral homes.
1: Presiding Bishop of Hope Alive Ministry, Makurdi, Bishop Uba Udanyi, said the theme, Until Everyone is Safe, was a reminder of the urgent need for peace and security across the globe. Bishop Udanyi observed that safety is being challenged in many regions, leading to the displacement of thousands of people, appealing to individuals and organizations to extend love, compassion and support to refugees to help ease their burdens.
3: Every community is supposed to take them special because their condition is not bargained for. For circumstances, individuals in the community must take the issue of refugees very seriously and commit their resources to helping them. They pass through psychological trauma, spiritual trauma, and that kills very quickly. So I recommend that both the government and the community should have a special package and program for refugees.
1: Executive Secretary, Borno State Emergency Management Agency, SEMA, Dr. James Yopo, said the state government under Governor Haile Santalia has continued to support more than 12,000 Cameroonian refugees residing in Kwande local government area. Dr. Yopo explained that the government has provided land for farming and other forms of assistance aimed at improving the livelihoods of the refugees. He added that the refugees enjoy access to services and opportunities comparable to those available to citizens in their host communities.
4: Pope Leo XIV has been preaching about peace in communities. Let peace return to communities so that everyone will have the opportunity to settle down in his own place of residence instead of bringing conflict to move people away from their residence to countries, to communities outside of their own, with their host community. Let the world embrace peace.
1: A theme for this year's commemoration is Until Everyone is Safe. Speaker, Borno State House of Assembly, Alfred Mbega, has empowered APC ward chairman, councillors, community leaders and farmers in Makurdi North State constituency with motorcycles, power tiller machines and herbicides as part of efforts to enhance grassroots governance and agricultural productivity. The empowerment program held at the Speaker's residence in North Bank, Makurdi, attracted party leaders, stakeholders, women and youth groups, as well as community representatives who commended the initiative as a demonstration of responsive leadership and commitment to the welfare of the people. Beneficiaries drawn from various communities across the constituency received motorcycles to improve mobility and effectiveness in community service, while farmers and party supporters benefited from the distribution of farm inputs and equipment. Addressing the gathering, Mbega said sustainable development could only be achieved through deliberate investment in people and programs that improve livelihoods. He stressed the importance of supporting grassroots party officials to strengthen democratic institutions and enhance communication between government and the people. The speaker also noted that agriculture remains critical to economic growth and food security, hence the provision of farm equipment and herbicides to boost local farming activities. The APC State Deputy Chairman Alphonsus Indiu and APC Zonal Women Leader Kwabe Yunis praised the speaker for his consistent commitment to empowering constituents and strengthening party structures. The House of Representatives Committee on Public Petitions on Thursday resumed hearing on a petition bordering on alleged land grabbing, assault, harassment and violations of the fundamental human rights of the people of Bemacha Mbaiview community in Gua East local government area. The petition was presented before the House by the member representing Gua East, Gua West Federal Constituency, Architect SMA Chado, on behalf of the affected community. At an earlier sitting held on the 3rd of this month, the committee chaired by Kwamo T. Lowry directed the respondents, the Nigerian Air Force, to file and serve all documents intended to be relied upon during the proceedings at least 72 hours before the next hearing date. However, the resumed hearing held at the new wing of the House of Representatives, National Assembly Complex, Abuja, counsel to the petitioners Godwin Buluko informed the committee that the Nigerian Air Force failed to comply with the committee's directive. He explained that the respondent served its response on the petitioners via WhatsApp on the 17th of this month, less than 24 hours before the sitting, despite the committee's clear instruction requiring service at least 72 hours prior to the hearing. According to the counsel, the document served was dated 28th of April, prompting the petitioners to prepare and file an appropriate response. However, on the day of the hearing, the respondent served yet another document dated 17th of June, presenting a substantially different response to the petition. Buluko argued that the development had the potential of delaying proceedings and sought a brief adjournment to enable the petitioners to study the fresh response and file a comprehensive reply. Representative of the Nigerian Air Force Group, Captain Suleiman Labo, Director of Land Administration, formally applied to withdraw the earlier response and urged the committee to recognize and adopt the subsequent response as the official position of the Nigerian Air Force regarding the allegations contained in the petition. The application was granted by the committee following no objection from counsel to the petitioners. The hearing witnessed active participation by the member representing Gua East, Gua West Federal Constituency, Architect Asema Chado, who closely followed proceedings in furtherance of his commitments to ensuring that the grievances of his constituents receive fair and transparent consideration. A statement by the Personal Assistant on Media and Publicity to the House of Reps member Manasseh Menda indicated that the committee adjourned the matter to Wednesday next week for continuation of hearing and directed counsel to the petitioners to file and serve a formal response to the fresh documents submitted by the Nigerian Air Force ahead of the next hearing date. The Nigerian Union of Journalists

The Nigeria Union of Journalists, NUJ, in collaboration with the Department of State Services, DSS, has called for stronger collaboration between media organizations and security agencies to address Nigeria's growing security challenges. The resolution was reached at a two-day National Security Summit held in Abuja with the theme, Media and Security Agencies as Partners in Nation Building. The summit

The summit brought together journalists, security chiefs, government officials, academics, civil society groups, and development partners to discuss strategies for promoting peace, security, and democratic governance. NEJ National President Comrade Al-Hassan Abdullahi described the gathering as a timely response to threats such as terrorism, banditry, kidnapping, cybercrime, and misinformation. Minister of Information and National Orientation Al-Haji Muhammad Idris, who chaired the event, stressed that while security agencies are responsible for protecting lives and property, the media serves as a watchdog and bridge between government and citizens, making cooperation between both institutions essential. In their keynote addresses, President of the International Press Institute, Nigeria, Musikilu Mujid, and NAWOJ President Aisha Ibrahim described the media as a force multiplier in security operations and urged authorities to protect press freedom as a vital component of democracy. A major highlight of the summit was the investiture of the Director General of the DSS, Adeola Oluwatosin Ajayi, in recognition of his efforts to strengthen relations between the media and security institutions.

0: The Bannister Police Command has announced plans to commence a statewide enforcement exercise against vehicles with covered, obscured, unauthorized or defaced number plates, as well as unregistered vehicles, in a bid to strengthen security and enhance crime prevention across the state. The exercise follows a directive from the Inspector General of Police, IGP Olatunji Dissu, and is aimed at addressing security challenges associated with the use of such vehicles by criminal elements to evade identification and carry out unlawful activities. Commissioner of Police CP Cletus Nwadiogbo, Director, the Deputy Commissioner of Police in Charge of Operations, Area Commanders, Divisional Police Officers and Tactical Commanders to ensure strict, coordinated and professional implementation of the directive across the state. The Commissioner noted that vehicles operating without proper registration or with altered and concealed number plates undermine law enforcement efforts, hamper crime investigation and pose serious threats to public safety. The command urged vehicle owners to ensure that their vehicles are duly registered, carry valid and clearly visible number plates, and have up-to-date documentation available for inspection when required, while assuring residents that the operation is not intended to inconvenience law-abiding citizens. The police command emphasized that the measure is necessary to improve security. The commissioner also warned officers participating in the exercise against extortion, harassment or any form of misconduct, stressing that offenders will face a disciplinary action. A statement by the public relations officer, DSP Udemedet, quoted the commissioner as encouraging people to support security agencies by reporting suspicious persons, vehicles and activities to the nearest police station. The Good Governance Consolidation Project 2027 has reaffirmed its commitments to securing the re-election of Governor Hyacinth Alia in the 2027 general elections. The declaration was made during a strategic meeting involving principal functionaries from the 23 local government councils in the state, held at the Local Government Service Commission headquarters. Convener of the group, James Ivevi, described Governor Alia's administration as one that has recorded significant achievements across various sectors within its first 3 years in office. He noted that the group's formation was inspired by the need to sustain the gains of good governance and development currently being experienced in the state. Ivevi urged the members to intensify grassroots mobilization efforts by engaging influential individuals and stakeholders in their communities, stressing the importance of reaching every part of the state to build support for Governor Alia and candidates of the All Progressives Congress ahead of the elections. State Director of Contact and Mobilization, Tisu Aluga, encouraged participants to remain focused and committed to the group's objectives, emphasizing collaboration with credible stakeholders to achieve success. Women, elders and political stakeholders of Nsambe Mbasev Council Ward in Gwa West, the local government area, have reaffirmed their support for the administration of Governor Hyacinth Alia and the chairman of Gwa West local government, Victor Omin. The declaration was made during a reception organized in honor of the council chairman at Se Akume Gelua in Nsambe Mbasev, where residents gathered in large numbers to express confidence in the leadership of both the state and local government administrations. The woman leader of Nsambe Mbasev Council Ward, Zambi Achian, APC Women Leader of Gwa West, Comfort Aboho, Coordinator of Omin Mothers, Monica Jo, Elder Telumon Agema and Peter Key, commended Governor Alia and Umin for their commitment to development, security and good governance. They pledged their continued support for programs aimed at improving the welfare of the people. The council chairman, Victor Umin, thanked the community for the honor and support accorded him, noting that the gesture would motivate him to sustain people-oriented projects across the local government area. He also reaffirmed his commitment to protecting lives and property, assuring residents that efforts would continue to create a peaceful environment for farming and other lawful activities. The event featured the presentation of gifts to the chairman by women groups and elders as a mark of appreciation and confidence in his administration, while stakeholders used the occasion to call for continued unity, peace and development in Gwawa's local government area, while reiterating their support for Governor Alia's administration. The Nigerian Air Force, NAF, has intensified its offensive against terrorists and armed bandits in the Northwest, successfully destroying identified strongholds and neutralizing several insurgents in a series of intelligence-led air operations. The operations carried out by the air component of Operation Fonsan Yomar Sector 1 targeted terrorist enclaves around Kidandan and other locations within the joint operations area. In a statement on Saturday, NAV Director of Public Relations and Information Air Commodore Ehimen Ejodame said the strikes were conducted following credible intelligence but confirmed the movement and activities of terrorists within the targeted areas. According to him, the air missions formed part of sustained efforts by the Air Force to degrade the operational capabilities of terrorists and armed bandits across the Northwest, while providing support for ongoing joint military operations. Meanwhile, troops of the Joint Task Force Northwest Operation Fonsan Yomar have rescued 22 kidnapped victims during two separate operations in Sabon Birni and Isa local government areas of Sokoto State. 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We'll go on a quick break. The news returns shortly.
1: Eka, the Nigeria for Women Program Scalar Project, NFWPSU, Ayom Ashne Fisher Women Affairs, Kikia Yanvea, World Bank, Shashun Igomotu Benue, Shaheme Ugona Hysen Alia, E. Wakasinatine.
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1: Kasimba Sule, Bakasua, Kasekosun, Wa Anun, Au Kasichi, E. Yangwo, Kemz. But he show any but Vandika Gwe Eastman or Boko.
2: Kasipo Karutan Zanzan Kinu Kautan Babulumu Koho Myongwe, Vezange Ati Hen Facilitator Council World, show any viv, Evadua Aqua Fene.
1: Yila o Tapuni o Utan o Hua, Anino Tapuni, Mam Atrata o Marutan, Gayo o Anini o Atrata Utan, Utan Utankro Hua, Atrata Utan Uta, Manutankro Hua, Use Fan.
2: The Nigerian for Women Program Scalar Project, NFWP.
1: Lukune, we head the Nigeria for Women Program Scalar Project, Ministry of Women Affairs and Social Welfare, Benue State.
0: Hey, welcome back to Brothers of Families at 6. On the foreign scene, at least a dozen people have reportedly been killed by Israeli airstrikes on southern Lebanon, less than 24 hours after a new ceasefire between Israel and Hezbollah was announced. Officials in the Nabatieh district said attacks had killed 16 people and injured at least a dozen more after Israeli warplanes, drones and artillery targeted numerous areas. The Israeli military said it struck Hezbollah terrorist targets after the group fired over 50 projectiles at Israeli forces in the region. Senior Hezbollah official Hassan Fadlallah said his group had the right to respond to Israeli attacks. Washington has criticized Israel's ongoing operations in Lebanon and also fears that the continuing tensions between Israel and Lebanon could undermine the U.S. peace deal with Iran, which includes a commitment to end fighting on all fronts, including Lebanon. Now in the world of sports, the Stephen Kirsch Stadium in the Sabah Delta State Capital will host the finals of the men's and women's competitions of the 2026 President Federation Cup, with three-time champions El Kanemi Warriors set to take on surprise package Ikorodu City in the men's showpiece on Saturday, July 11th. Both finalists booked their place in the final after overcoming their semi-final opponents on Wednesday. The women's competition, the quarterfinal stage, continues this week with Sunshine Queens of Akure facing Confluence Queens of Lokoja and record champions Rivers Angels taking on FC Robo Queens. Both fixtures are at the Samuel Ogbemudia Stadium in Benin City. Elsewhere, Heartland Queens will battle Ibom Angels in Aba, while high-flying Edo Queens face former champions Nasarawa Amazons in Aimba in what promises to be one of the standout fixtures of the round. Haiti and Turkey have been knocked out of the group stage of the 2026 FIFA World Cup following defeats in Philadelphia. United States, a five-time champions, Brazil cruised to a 3-0 victory over Haiti in Group C, mathematically ending the Caribbean side's hopes of advancing. Morocco secured their first win of the tournament on Friday with a 1-0 defeat against Scotland. In Group D, Turkey suffered a narrow 1-0 defeat to Paraguay at San Francisco Bay Area Stadium and joined Haiti in exceeding the tournament. Matias Galaza scored the fastest goal of the 2026 World Cup so far, netting after just 64 seconds to give Paraguay a vital win. Meanwhile, the United States marched into the last 32 of the World Cup with a 2-0 victory over Australia. On Sunday, the fixtures include Spain versus Saudi Arabia, Cape Verde versus Uruguay, and Belgium versus Iran. To end the news, here is a recap of the headlines. Stakeholders in humanitarian affairs have called for more commitment from world leaders towards ensuring safety of refugees as the world commemorates Refugees Day. The Benue State Police Command is to commence enforcement against the vehicles with unauthorized covered number plates. The Nigeria Air Force has intensified offensive against terrorists and armed bandits in the northwest. An Israeli airstrike has killed dozens of people in southern Lebanon. That's the news. Many thanks for listening.
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0: Here's the weather forecast for tomorrow. Makurdi will experience cloudy weather and sunny intervals in the morning and afternoon and rain showers in the evening with temperature at a high of 30 degrees Celsius and a low of 23 degrees Celsius. Abuja, the FCT, will be characterized by cloudy conditions and thunderstorms for most of the day with temperature at a high of 26 degrees Celsius and a low of 22 degrees Celsius. While Lagos, the nation's commercial capital, will experience cloudy weather and thunderstorms for most of the day, with temperature at a high of 27 degrees Celsius and a low of 24 degrees Celsius. That's the weather forecast for tomorrow.
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Welcome to our regular radio program, Let the Bible Speak, sponsored by Church of Christ, meeting at number 5 Ore Street, High Level Makurdi. I'm your speaker, Ichai Innocent, an evangelist. Let us pray. Oh, great God, our Father, the wonderful Jehovah, the mighty man in battle, we rejoice in your holiness and we thank you for your immense grace upon us. We commit ourselves before you this day, even as we study your word. May your grace guide us and help us to find favor in you. In understanding of your word, may you, O God, instill in us the spirit of enlightenment that we will not grow in darkness. We pray and ask in Jesus' name. Amen. As we continue with our theme, the life of Christ through the gospel and our salvation, we will bring this particular theme to an end today by looking at the topic, repent and trust in God. We will look at the book of Mark chapter 1 verse 15 through 16. Here the Bible said, and say, the time is fulfilled and the kingdom of God is at hand. Repent ye and believe the gospel. Now when as he walked by the sea of Galilee, he saw Simon and Andrew his brother casting a net into the sea, for they were fishermen. Now, in this passage, Jesus Christ have launched out his ministry by telling the audience that people should repent because the kingdom of God is at hand. Now, the kingdom of God is here. It's no longer at hand. It is only for you now to find this kingdom and get into the kingdom. No longer need for you to prepare waiting for something to come. Now, the first record message of Jesus Christ in the Gospel of Mark was called to repentance and faith. Christ announced that God's kingdom had come near and that people must respond by turning away from sin and placing their trust in the good news. Repentance and faith is about an inseparable aspect of salvation. The two go together. One turns away from sin while the other one turns towards God. When you repent, you turn away from sin. When you have faith, you turn towards God. So what is repentance? Repentance is the change of mind, the change of heart, and the change of direction that lead a person away from sin and towards God. That is what is called repentance. So if a man decided to change his mind from evil way to good way, when once each person decided that my heart desire evil things all these my days, today, I will desire good things of God. That means you have repented. Now, the direction of life you have been leading before, you are going to turn away from it so that you face a new direction. This is how you now face God, who is going to offer you salvation. Now, the characteristics of a genuine repentance is recognition of sin. A man who repents will first of all recognize that he has committed sin. If you don't acknowledge your sin and said, yes, I accept that I have sinned against God, there is no way God can forgive you your sin. Today, people hide their sin. Even when they have been caught in the public or caught in the sin they committed practically, they will still try to build defense around it. When we look at the book of Psalm 51, verse 3, the Bible says, for I acknowledge my transgression and my sin is ever before me. This is David talking. David committed sin with Bathsheba, the wife of Uriah, and he decided to set him up so that he could die. And when he died, he married to the wife. But Prophet Nathan came to him and threw a parable. David provided a verdict and said, the man who does such evil things must not live in this city, must die. And Nathan said, you are the one. Why do you need to kill Uriah and then marry his wife? Why do you need to commit adultery with Uriah's wife? Well, when they did realize that he was the one that the proverb is all about, he said, oh, I'm sorry. My sins are before me. I acknowledge them. So how many people can be bold enough to say they have acknowledged their weaknesses? Rather, people begin to defend and build all kind of polish word around sin. Student in school say he is fastness, he's not stealing. And that is wrong. That is wrong. We must acknowledge our sin. If we don't repent of our sin, we will all perish. When we look at the book of Luke, chapter 15, verse 17 and 18, Luke 15,
verse 17 and 18. In that place, Jesus Christ said, when he came to him, to himself, he said, how many tired servants of my father's have bread and to spare, and I perish with hunger? I will arise and go to my father, and I will say unto him, Father, I have sinned against heaven and before you. Now, this is the prodigal son who now exclaimed how he has sinned against his father and against God. And so, this is the way we can acknowledge our sin, to show that there is a genuine repentance. Repentant person acknowledges his sin or his wrongdoing before God. It also accompanies godly sorrow. When we say we have repented, that should be expressed through godly sorrow. What is godly sorrow? A godly sorrow person is one who feels remorse, who feels that, yes, of course, he has done something wrong. He feels the pity for himself. He really shed tears and then feel regret that can be expressed. This is what we call godly sorrow. In 2 Corinthians chapter 7, verse 10, the Bible says, for godly sorrow worketh repentance unto salvation, not to be repented of, but the sorrow of the world worketh death. You know, we have been hearing about crocodile tear. This is the sorrow of the world. People are pretending to be crying, but inside of them, they are not showing any remorse. Now, in the northern region of Nigeria, we have been hearing about repentant Boko Harams. After they repented and they were integrated into the society, they only find a way, because they were surrounded by the army, as at the time they were caught, they want to find a way of saving their lives. So they pretend that they have repented. When they have been set free, they go back again into that jungle. When we have shown genuine repentance, we must turn away from sin. Somebody who continues to live in sin and say, I have repented, have not repented. They have not shown any genuine repentance. And it is not of God. A genuine repentance is somebody who turns away from sin. So repentance produces a change in behavior and lifestyle. But you are still living the same lifestyle and say, I have repented. How did you repent? A genuine repentance returns to God. When you return to God, it shows that you have actually repented. Repentance is not only leaving sin, but also drawing near to God. James said, draw near unto God and he will draw near unto you. How can you say you have repented, but you have not lived the life of God, the life of Christ? You are still living in sin. It doesn't work out that way. Now, what does it mean to trust in God? Trusting in God means relying completely on Him, His promises, His power, and His plan for salvation. Trusting in God is about the provision for the salvation that God provided. He said, for God so loved the world that He gave His only begotten Son, that whosoever believe in Him will not perish, but have everlasting life. John chapter 3, verse 16. How many of us rely on God in this? People say, no be Mary Pekin that they talk about. No be human being like us, He be. What are you talking about? Why, okay, if He's God, why did He die? So, you know, that is uncommon questions that does not really attest to the true state of how somebody actually desires God in his life. Now, when we trust in God, it means trusting in God's word. Faith comes by hearing, and the hearing of the word of God. Romans chapter 10, verse 17. So, if you don't trust in God, how then do you value hearing the word of God? There are so many people that the moment it is time for this particular program, even if they are listening to other programs, they will switch their radio off. Oh, who are you doing? Is it going to affect you? It's not me. Trusting in God is about God's guidance. God is the only one that will lead the pathway of our life. We don't know how to direct our path. Our path of life could be dangerous. But God's path of life is salvation. When we recline on Him, we have the direction to our life. Trusting in God in difficult times. Yes, in this world, things are not going to be easy always with us. But with God, that He is there to sustain us, to deliver us, we could survive difficult times. Now, when we look at the book of Psalm 56,
Verse number 3, the psalmist say, What time I am afraid, I will trust in thee. Anytime I am afraid, I will trust in God. So the psalmist say, anytime there is fear around me, I will still trust in God. So how many of us have really gotten this understanding that even fear can be dispelled, can be cast away when we put our trust in God? In the book of Isaiah, chapter 26, verse 4, Isaiah 26, verse 4 says, trust ye in the Lord forever, for in the Lord Jehovah is everlasting strength. Can you see that? So when we put our trust in God, in difficult time, He's going to help us. Faith remains steadfast, even through trials and uncertainties. So why repentance and faith must go together is because repentance without faith leads to despair. There are so many people that have decided to walk on a pathway of life. I have decided. Then you start your journey. But along the line, you are afraid. Peter started very well when he walked on the water with Jesus. But along the pathway of life, he did not sustain his confidence in walking on the water with Jesus. He lose hope. That is where repentance and faith can be seen walking together. He was in the boat. He said, I want to walk on the water like Jesus. Yes, he came walking on the water like Jesus. But why did he get sinking? Because he turned away his mind from the trust he has in Jesus. The fear of the surrounding threat made him to begin to submerge into the water. So you must attach your faith and your repentance in order to be able to sustain it together to walk with God. A person may feel sorrow for sin but fail to find forgiveness if he does not trust in Christ. Yeah. Faith without repentance is incomplete. True faith produces transformed life and a willingness to turn away from sin. So when you try to be like dog after vomiting and you go back to eat your vomit, how then do you say you have repented when you have not sustained the attitude or life of a repentant person? Both are necessary for salvation because the gospel calls sinners to repent and to believe. You see? That is why it is very important. You are to repent and you are to believe. So the two goes together. They carry each other at the back. Examples in the life of Christ is that the calling of the first disciples is that they say, follow me and I will make you fishers of men. So when they are following Jesus Christ and they are not ready to walk and then make other people to become followers of Jesus Christ, what good is their calling? Simon and Andrew left their former life and followed Jesus Christ. Zacchaeus left his life and repented and demonstrated this through restitution, a change of life. A prodigal son said, I will go back to my father and tell him I'm not worthy to become your son, but call me one of the higher servants. Someone that was born of a particular parent is denouncing that relationship because he felt sorry for what he had done to the father. So he repented and returned to his father, receiving forgiveness and restoration. The benefit of repentance and trusting in God is that forgiveness of sin will happen to you. Do you want your sin to remain? If you don't want your sins to remain, then you need to repent and believe in God so that your sins can be forgiven you. Peace with God is very, very important. When we reconcile with God through repentance, we have peace with God. Now, the new life in Christ is that when once we have accepted Jesus Christ through repentance, we have a new way of life in Christ. The Bible said, as many as have been baptized into Christ have put on Christ. The old person has been thrown away, the new person has been clothed. So you have become a new creature. You have become a new creature. It now leads to the guidance and the strength of daily living, the assurance of eternal life. The hindrances to repentance and trust is that our pride and self-righteousness are our problems. We love to sin. The fear of change haunts us so much. Some people will say, if I come to this church now, my father will kill me. Oh, so you are going to do the right thing in the sight of God and you are afraid of your father instead of being afraid of God. Oh, my husband will not want to see me coming back to this house again if I change that church. Hey, so God
is now lesser in our mind compared to our earthly connection. Unbelief and doubt. Oh, it's not true. I know what they taught us is better than this one. No, I will not accept that. Okay. We must prove our dependency on God, not on human being. Not on human being. In our daily life, we must examine our daily life. When we examine our daily life, we should be able to know where we go wrong. We should be able to understand where we have careless with God so that we can renew our relationship with Him. But when you live a carefree life, you will not be able to make it. We must confess our sins promptly. We must declare that, yes, we have sinned against God on every point of our life. When we examine ourselves and discover that we are not living up to the expectation of what God wants us to be, we must promptly confess our sin. We must depend on Christ completely. At every given point in time, we should learn the habit of, in Christ I trust. I want to travel if Christ permits me. I want to eat if God permits me. I want to go to school if God permits me. Everything you do must be must have a complete dependency on God. Our continual growth in faith is equally very important. Because if you just start a faith life journey and not continue in it, you will not get anywhere. The life of a Christian is a journey. And until you get to your destination, you don't quit. We continue to share the gospel to others. Because what good news we have received must be shared with others. That's why Jesus Christ said in Matthew chapter 28, verse 9, the life of a Christian is a journey. And until you get to your destination, you don't quit. We continue to share the gospel to others. Because what good news we have received.

We must do what Christ asks us to do so that Christ can also be with us even to the end of the age. That is how our responsibility of showing that we have faith in God, we have repented and trusting in God entails. So in all that we have discussed concerning our repentance and our trusting in God, how are you now combining the whole of this whole lesson in trusting in God to the very end of our life? We learn this by way of looking at Jesus Christ ushering us into his gospel when he talked to the first hearers, say, repent, for the kingdom of God is at hand. For many of you who are not yet baptized in Christ, the kingdom of God is closer to you. In the sense that hearing the message, the word of salvation is nearer unto you. It is left for you to come and embrace it so that you can be saved. And at this point, the message of Jesus Christ is re-echoing to you today. Repent and believe the gospel. Repentance is about turning away from sin. Why faith draws us to Christ. Together, they form the proper response to God's offer of salvation. Those who repent and trust in God receive forgiveness. Those who refuse to repent and receive forgiveness will be condemned. There is new life for those who repent and accept Jesus Christ. The hope of eternal salvation belongs to them. So are you ready to give your life to Christ so that you could be saved? We are available. We want to invite you to worship with us at Church of Christ meeting at number 5 over the street, High Level, tomorrow. The church service starts by 9 a.m. The church is located directly opposite Food Domain at High Level. I will leave the church phone number for call, for text messages, for counseling, and for Bible study. 070-1450-3686. Once again, 070-1450-3686. My name once again is Echa Innocent, an evangelist. Let us pray. Thank you, Jehovah God, for this wonderful opportunity. Thank you, Jehovah God, for the timeless period you have spent with us, for counting us worthy of your name and your greatness, for accepting us, O God, in your domain today, even as we hear your word. Grant us the favor, grant us the peace, grant us, O God, all thy blessings, that we will continue in faith in serving you. Let your will be done in our life. We ask and pray in Jesus' name. Amen.

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